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My name is Sean Lynch. 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
8: 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I'm Dr. Keith Solomon, D.C. from the Long Island Disc Decompression Center. 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Well, I'm here to tell you that there's another option, and it doesn't involve surgery. 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VAX-D is so successful, it's been seen on ABC, CBS, and NBC News. I've treated thousands of patients with this revolutionary new technology and have been featured in Newsday many times. 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
1: 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Everything That Rocks. They wrote that song about my former life. Yeah. Back in the 20s. Black Sabbath right now on The Shark. From what I remember.

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90s at 9 on the Shark. Andre kicks it off at 9 a.m. following Chaz and AJ in the morning. One full hour of 90s music. Myself, Sean Lynch, I give you four back-to-back 90s songs like this one.

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4: 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This in turn forces nutrients into the disc and gives the spine the space it needs so that there is less irritation on the spinal nerves, which is causing the pain. VAX-D is so successful, it's been seen on ABC, CBS, and NBC News. 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

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You ever hear of him? 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
1: 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Everything that rocks. My name is Sean Lynch. That about does it for me. I'll catch you back here tomorrow night. Enjoy yourself. Here's the latest from Evanescence. Have a great night.

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5: 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Well, I'm here to tell you that there's another option, and it doesn't involve surgery. It's called VAX-D and the Zenith A100. These two state-of-the-art decompression machines pull the disc back into position by creating a negative pressure within the disc. This, in turn, forces nutrients into the disc and gives the spine the space it needs so that there is less irritation on the spinal nerves, which is causing the pain. VAX-D is so successful, it's been seen on ABC, CBS, and NBC News. I've treated thousands of patients with this revolutionary new technology and have been featured in Newsday many times. 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
7: 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VAX-D is so successful, it's been seen on ABC, CBS, and NBC News. 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
9: 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I'm Dr. Keith Solomon, D.C., from the Long Island Disc Decompression Center. Are you suffering from severe neck and back pain? Have you tried physical therapy, chiropractic adjustments, acupuncture, shots, and are living day-to-day on pain medication? Well, I'm here to tell you that there's another option, and it doesn't involve surgery. It's called VAX-D and the Zenith A100. These two state-of-the-art decompression machines pull the disc back into position by creating a negative pressure within the disc. This, in turn, forces nutrients into the disc and gives the spine the space it needs so that there is less irritation on the spinal nerves, which is causing the pain. VAX-D is so successful, it's been seen on ABC, CBS, and NBC News. I've treated thousands of patients with this revolutionary new technology and have been featured in Newsday many times. 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
1: They just reopened the Long Island Expressway eastbound from Little Neck Parkway to Jericho Turnpike. Still pretty heavy through the area. No major delays on the northern state or southern state. Over on Route 110, there's road work going on the southbound side. From 11th Street to 12th Street, all lanes are closed there until 6 o'clock. The New York Knicks ticker tape parade is today in New York City, and the first round of the U.S. Open is in Shinnecock Hills this morning. The Long Island Railroad is running extra trains for both.
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2: There's some delays on the LIE eastbound coming in from Queens. They just reopened the roadway there after overnight roadwork had it closed. On Route 110 in Huntington, southbound from 11th Street to 12th Street, all lanes are closed till 6 o'clock for overnight roadwork. The New York Knicks ticker tape parade is this morning at the Canyon of Heroes. Also, the first round of the U.S. Open is today out in Shinnecock Hills. The Long Island Railroad is on or close.
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2: Over in Huntington, Route 110 is closed southbound from 11th Street to 12th Street till 6 o'clock this morning for overnight road work. The LIE has westbound delays heading into Queens. It's a gridlock alert day today in New York City with the New York Knicks ticker tape parade starting at 10 o'clock. Also today, the U.S. Open first round starts at Shinnecock Hills. So there's extra trains on the Long Island Railroad for both. There is an alcohol ban in effect today on the Long Island Railroad. The trains are running on or close. I'm John Lynch with Long Island Traffic.
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0: Known to cause ulcers and hemorrhoids to whichever you're prone. Now say this a good way.
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3: 10,000 cops and 2,500 pounds of confetti. World Cup craziness, but let's begin with a dead classic rocker. One of the founding members of Chicago died. His name, if you said it to me, I would not recognize it. Walter Perezader.
4: Yeah.
3: Original member. Played a lot of different horns there, sax and flute. And
4: yeah. I sent him a couple of videos, like behind the scene videos.
3: He died on Wednesday, yesterday, in hospice care. His wife, Jacqueline, confirmed. The 81-year-old saxophonist succumbed to Alzheimer's disease after a six-year battle.
4: Ooh.
3: That's brutal. I don't know if you've ever witnessed it, but it's not a fun thing by any stretch of the imagination. But to get it so late in life at 75.
4: Yeah.
3: Not that that's a console. That it's like yippee, but yeah, you know, it's better than getting it at 50.
4: Exactly, later in life, yeah.
3: He is behind his wife, Jacqueline, of 59 years.
4: Oh.
3: And daughters, Laura and Felicia. Here's a part of, what's he playing in Color of My World?
4: The flute.
3: Yeah. All right. That's weird. This song just randomly came up. Like this week. Remember
4: yes.
3: We were talking about
4: yes.
3: This would be hell. I would open the elevator door at hell, and then this would come on the jukebox and just repeat.
4: Yeah, this plays in the lobby at hell.
3: This is the lobby. Yeah, this is the elevator music to hell.
4: Welcome to hell. Let's help with you in just one moment. Please, read the old magazines.
3: I started playing at weddings in the late 70s.
4: Yeah.
3: I was like 13.
4: Oh, no.
3: This was still very popular.
4: A thing, yeah.
3: It's pretty simple.
4: Yeah.
3: You know, there's not a lot going on here.
4: No.
3: Please, yeah. With the note.
4: Yeah.
3: You got to really drag it out.
4: Yeah. Don't make a crowd disperse. Break a flute out.
3: That's right. You want to get rid of these parade goers for the Knicks?
4: Bring out a flute.
3: Bring out the... Play that.
4: Yes. A wet wind instrument.
3: And then this is what? Is this saxophone on If You Leave Me Now?
4: I believe so, yes.
3: Okay.

0: What a transformation this band went through.
1: Right?
0: They were like a hard rocking jazz fusion slash funk band.
1: Right.
0: It was rock, jazz, funk all together. Yeah, like the drummer would be going bananas doing
1: nuts.
0: A solo.
1: Great drummer, too.
0: Guitar, horns going nuts. Yep. And then they became this prom song band in the 80s.
1: Oh, a couple of dance floor, please. Yes. Yeah, 2564 to this one. And there were times where Cetera looks kind of like you from Planet of the Apes when he grows a beard. When he does this song, I'm like, that's Dr. Zayas.
0: If you're just tuning in, Walter Perezader, 81, of Chicago, has died.
1: Yeah.
0: Yeah, it's a bummer.
1: Yeah.
0: They're all dropping like flies.
1: Yes, exactly. See your classic bands now.
2: 81 for a rock star is pretty good, though.
1: Yeah, and 59 years married is pretty big, too.
0: Pretty what?
1: Pretty big, too.
0: All right, let's talk about 10,000 cops and 1.5 or 1.25 tons of confetti.
1: Your house?
0: 500 pounds more than they used when the New York Liberty women's team won in 2024.
1: Okay.
0: The parade is happening today.
1: Who has to dump those bags? I'm curious.
0: What's that?
1: Who has to dump those bags?
0: They give them to the workers in the buildings.
1: Gotcha. And they got to clean up afterwards.
0: What did you think? They were paid employees of like the city?
1: Maybe. You know, why not? I'm like, when are you paid? Yeah. I'll dump stuff over the side.
0: Other famous Big Apple parades drew around 4 million attendees. They don't know what today's going to bring.
2: I think it's going to be more than that.
1: They said an S load.
2: Just based on what you saw after game 5,
1: right.
2: When people were out in the streets without anything formal going on.
1: Yeah, the ones who are out of jail right now, yes.
0: That's why the mayor said, you know, this could be the biggest New York City parade ever.
1: Yeah.
0: You know, all of those people that were out in the streets. So they ordered another 500 pounds of confetti.
1: Yeah.
0: By the way, that's a lot of confetti.
1: That's a lot,
0: think about what a bag of confetti weighs.
1: Yeah.
0: All the confetti is going to be white. It's not going to be the Knicks colors.
1: Okay. Like snowing.
0: Where are you going to get that? And how much are you going to pay for it? It's not worth the money.
1: Yeah.
0: It is what it is.
1: Yeah. Tape is tape.
0: They started ordering this stuff right before game 3.
1: Oh, really?
0: So after game 3, because they lost game 3. And like after game 3, it must have been like, how much of that did you order? Right. You have any thoughts as to what we could do with it if they don't win?
1: Run to Staples, quick!
2: We could use it to soak up puddles.
1: Right. Make a lottery tickets out of them.
2: I mean, it doesn't go bad.
1: No, it's true. It has a shelf life forever.
2: It's not like a potato.
1: It's like it's wet.
0: Yeah, that's, you know, I just, the people in New York, you know, there's two groups of people in New York today. It'll be people who are like, we're here to party.
1: Yeah.
0: And then it's like, I'm just trying to get to work.
1: Yeah.
0: Can you get the frig out of my way?
1: I feel bad for you. Maybe call in sick today.
2: If you don't know the parade is coming today, that's kind of on you.
1: Yeah, you kind of asked for it.
0: Yeah.
1: Know your surroundings.
0: But you could know the parade is coming, but then it's like, well, I still have to do stuff.
1: Yeah. It's going to be a non-productive day.
0: This is not a day to get a heart attack.
1: No.
0: Have a medical condition.
1: Yep.
0: Have some emergency in New York City.
1: Right.
0: Anywhere around that strip. It looks like it's starting Battery Park and it's going up to City Hall.
1: Yeah.
0: So it's going right through Broadway, Times Square, which is perfect. But, you know, just don't have a heart attack today.
1: It's a great day for robberies.
0: I'm not going to be able to help you.
1: Well, the cops are over there.
2: Yeah, nobody's paid attention to that. That's not even going to have anyone deviate.
0: Do we have a montage of what Brady got from the...
2: I've got about 60 seconds of different people talking.
0: Oh, great.
3: Hell yeah!
4: So, you know, I had to do a lot with my school. I was like, yo, you're going to have to hold the loan payments because I'm trying to go to the next game, game 4, and my birthday just passed, man. Come on, just take it easy. So, about 10K?
3: Let's go!
4: The crooked one with the look of none. Yes, that's me. I'm from New York all my life. And we get a little too happy sometimes. So I'm glad we got a humble moment. The energy is beautiful. Somebody said, pardon me, on the subway today. I was shocked. I never heard that in my life. If I had to say one last statement, F. Trae Young.
5: You know, I'm here to see Shamet pull off another 20-point game. I think he's due. And then, of course, we're here to see Jose Alvarado, El Boricua de Brooklyn. We're so proud of him.
6: Make it ball! If you hating on the Knicks, you ain't s***. 1, 2, 3, 4, 5, 6. Pick up sticks. Spurs get their kick. Knicks in 6.
3: Hell yeah!
6: I'm not a rapper though.
0: So yeah, that was some of the energy before they won.
1: Imagine
0: so
1: now.
0: We're expecting a lot more energy today, and we'll be checking in with folks at the parade today.
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9: Westbound delays on the LIE at Glen Cove Road, then it's slow westbound heading into Queens. The Southern State slow westbound at Eagle Avenue. It's a gridlock alert day today in New York City with the parade going on for the Knicks. Sunrise Highway is jammed up eastbound heading into the Hamptons with the first round of the U.S. Open happening today at Shinnecock Hills. The Long Island Railroad is on or close with extra trains today.
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6: We got a guy, limited English.
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6: But has no problem showing his enthusiasm for the World Cup.
8: Very happy to be here.
6: What's that?
8: Very, very happy to be here.
6: Woo! Dumbass News is next.

0: News.
1: Dumbass. Between the Knicks and the World Cup, it's been a lot of good vibes.
0: Busy, busy.
1: Here's a guy with a lot of good vibes. Yeah. You can't really tell what he's saying. This Japanese guy hasn't figured out the English thing, but that's fine. I haven't even figured it out
0: Doesn't
1: either.
0: Stop me.
1: And I was born here.
0: Yep.
1: But here he is with a reporter.
2: Yeah. Nice to meet you.
3: Okay, how you doing?
2: My name is...
3: Okay.
2: Yeah, my name is Hirochika Nakakuki.
3: Oh, wow.
2: It's live?
3: Okay.
2: It's live?
3: Yes, it's live.
1: I like the reporter's like, she heard the name, it's like, oh, wow.
0: Yep, I'm going to try and spell it.
3: Oh, wow.
2: It's live?
3: Okay.
2: It's live?
3: Yes, it's live.
2: Yeah.
3: How excited are you?
2: Yeah.
3: You are so excited, right? Japan, right?
2: Excuse me.
3: Okay.
2: I cannot speak English, but...
3: Okay.
2: But... I'm excited!
3: I love it! Yeah, baby!
2: Japan! Japan!
0: He's a party.
1: You can tell he did this off camera. It was way better.
0: Yeah.
1: He's just trying to get, all right, we're going to do this again.
0: Right, right. Capture the match again. I need you to.
2: I'm excited!
3: I love it!
1: She screams louder than him.
0: I love it.
4: Right. What's going on there? They've been having a time. In Texas, all the Japanese fans are,
0: right.
4: I guess that was their site in the United States where they're playing. So everybody's in Texas and they're having Texas barbecue for the first time.
0: Oh, wow.
1: These people are loving this country.
0: Yep.
1: They're finding things that we just take for granted.
0: Right. They have supermarkets.
1: Right.
0: They're like, oh my God, such a big space. Yep. They're also talking about the, our pickup trucks are huge. I guess they have small cars over there, so
1: everything's like, small over
0: there. Yeah, very small.
1: Yeah, fire trucks.
0: Yeah,
1: like what is this?
0: It's the apparatus you have right here. Yes, it's these cups of water over there.
1: What's that?
2: I'm excited.
0: I'm excited.
1: They're using cups of water to put out fires over there.
0: Exactly right. That's how small it is. little tiny fires.
1: Okay.
0: Yeah.
1: Let's check in with our expert on
5: Cabo Verde.
1: What's happening with Cabo Verde? Report, please.
6: Yes, Cabo Verde. They are very excited.
0: Very excited!
1: You have not done any research on Cabo Verde since we spoke of Cabo Verde, correct?
6: I know that it is not Costa Madre.
0: Right.
6: It is Cabo Verde.
1: Right.
5: Cabo Verde.
6: Cabo Verde.
0: You know that.
5: Cabo Verde.
6: Cabo Verde.
0: That's an excellent start.
6: Yes.
1: That's the ambassador on the show for Cabo Verde.
5: That's Cabo Verde.
0: That's how small it is.
4: They haven't played again since that first match.
1: That's right.
4: Yeah.
0: Yes, 10
6: I know that Cabo Verde consists of 10 volcanic islands with a combined land area.
1: Do you know
6: of
1: that?
6: 4,
1: are you reading that right
6: kilometers.
1: Now?
6: I'm recalling
5: Cabo Verde.
4: That sounded like that was right off the top of the
1: head.
4: That
1: was right off the top of the head after lots of research.
0: It did.
6: It's a republic. Did you know that?
0: I did not know that.
1: Coming up, the top TV dads.
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9: It's a gridlock alert day in New York City today with the New York Knicks ticker tape parade. Sunrise Highway is jammed up eastbound, heading out to the Hamptons with the first round of the U.S. Open starting this morning. The LIE is slow westbound from 106, 107 out through the Queens line. The Northern State slow westbound heading into Queens. The Southern State is stop and go westbound from the Wantagh to Eagle Avenue. There's an alcohol ban today on the Long Island Railroad. They're running extra trains for the parade in the Gulf. I'm John Lynch with Long Island Traffic.
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1: 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Hungry Man's doing the board today. Mike and Derby.
24: Good morning, guys.
0: Good morning, Mike.
24: Hey, this guy scored 4 touchdowns and won the game. Al Bundy.
1: On the board?
25: Yes, Al Bundy is on the board, played by Ed O'Neill. Al was a shoe salesman, a father of the son Bud and daughter Kelly, famous for some crazy insults and popular for keeping his hands in his pants as he sat.
0: It was just like that. You don't sit like that?
1: No.
0: Hand in front of the pants, really? neither do I now.
4: All right, then.
1: Marcus Stratford?
26: Yeah, how you doing, guys?
1: Hold on.
26: Hey.
1: Are you?
0: Someone losing air?
1: I think the tank is full.
26: Tank is full. Yep,
1: yeah, I can hear the whistle.
0: But a bomb's dropping.
26: Just stop. Hey, how about Cliff Huxtable?
1: What's the for?
25: Huxtable. Bill Cosby did make the list.
0: He was just like too good a dad. Like everything was like, you know, there's something about him. Like you see it now. It's like nobody could be that good. He was definitely hiding something. You could just see it.
1: You know it was a TV show.
0: I do, yeah.
1: Okay. all right, thank you, Mark. All right, so it was on the board?
25: Guys. Yes, it is on the board.
1: Okay. Well, I mean, you know, do we separate the two or do we not separate? Do we separate the crime from the career?
0: Right.
4: They're not playing it really on TV anymore.
1: You can't. No, no one wants to advertise.
0: No.
1: In that.
0: They dropped like a rock. Yep.
1: Hmm.
0: Huxtable. Cliff Huxtable don't you know. With Rudy Theo. You know which one I hated? I hated was the older daughter. The oldest one. I can't remember her name now. It wasn't the hot one. It was the oldest daughter they had. It ended up with that dude, Elden, what his name is, and they like moved off. I couldn't stand that one. It's always the oldest daughter.
1: Ruth is saying Sandra.
0: Sandra, that was it. That, oh God. There's one episode where she's walking around, she's all depressed, she kept on like singing, like, oh, and then like, I'm like, I would have thrown her out of the friggin' house.
1: Right, so she's depressed, and you are a doctor, and you throw her out.
0: Exactly, yes. Okay. Right. For the good of the rest of the family, yes. She's a cancer, gotta remove her. Get out of the house!
1: I couldn't tell you one episode.
0: Like, yeah.
1: I've watched a few shows, but I couldn't tell you one thing that happened in there.
0: It was all fluff, yeah. It was definitely all fluff. I remember one episode where Theo and his friend did a rap version of some Shakespeare play of Julius Caesar. And they did like this rap version of Julius Caesar. And of course, you know, the whole family was like, oh my God, that was the best thing ever. Oh my God, you were so talented. Yeah, no.
1: Yeah, no. No.
4: Yeah, yeah, no.
0: No, no, no.
1: Yeah, no. No.
0: Yeah, I couldn't shut it off fast enough now.
1: Poof. Now.
0: Yeah. What is it? One of these stupid like, you know, cable channels still runs it.
1: Oh, yeah. I didn't know that.
0: Oh yeah, and you know every season you had a different sweater on. It was a different entrance. It was a different opening act. You know, of them dancing every single time. It's just annoying.
4: They did have multiple themes.
0: Yeah.
1: Well, he bought the rights to the Little Rascals.
0: Yep.
1: And we'll never see them again.
0: Yep, thanks.
1: I'm surprised he hasn't sold them yet just to cover legal bills.
0: Oh, they probably will.
1: But it was weird that he would call comedians and tell them, you know, stop swearing.
0: Right. You cannot do.
1: You could be better.
0: Yeah, exactly.
1: While he's doing all this other stuff.
0: Exactly.
1: And then we met him backstage at the Palace.
0: Yep.
1: And the first thing he asked us about was Megan. Like, where's Megan?
0: Where's Megan? Like, she's not here.
1: And he
0: yet.
1: Kept saying it.
0: Over
1: and
0: over again.
1: He's in his sweatpants. I'm like,
0: yeah.
1: I didn't know at the time.
0: Yeah.
1: But,
0: didn't see it.
1: Didn't see that one coming.
0: Surprise.
1: All right. Top TV dads, 877-764-2535. Chaz and AJ in the morning.

0: All right, we're doing Top TV Dads. Father's Day is Sunday. We are off tomorrow, so Hungry Man is nice enough to do the board for us today. What do we get so far?
1: So far, we have Cliff Huxtable, played by Bill Cosby, and Al Bundy, played by Ed O'Neill.
0: Andre and Derby.
2: Good morning.
3: Good morning.
2: Hi. This show's been on the air since I've been in high school. Homer Simpson.
3: Hi, the Simpsons. So good.
0: What is wrong with your phone?
2: I don't know. I'm driving. Maybe that's why.
3: You sound like a drive-through speaker at a restaurant.
0: Yeah, he does.
3: McDonald's, yeah.
4: You sound like you're an inch and a half tall.
0: A drive-through speaker at a restaurant?
3: Yeah.
5: That's funny. These are the restaurants you go to. My restaurants have drive-through speakers. And I get handed the food in a paper bag.
3: It's perfect. The dress code is always perfect.
2: Knowing that. And then...
0: All right.
2: Homer Simpson.
0: Okay. On the board?
1: Homer Simpson did not make the board. I'm sorry.
3: Really? I mean, he never actually killed Bart. He just strangled him a little bit. You know?
0: Yeah.
3: Mm. And, you know, he always came home after drinking. Well, then he drove through the house. But he always came home.
1: Series, but not the Simpsons.
3: Oh.
0: All right.
3: Fine.
0: Rob and Thomaston.

0: you know, he was the iconic father. Everybody could remember the Brady Bunch, right? There was so Brady much Bunch going on. It was fake, almost like what AJ was saying with Bill.
1: What do you think the age cutoff is there? Like, if you're 30, you don't know what that is.
2: I would think, yeah.
3: Well, they remade the movies, so I think I think people kind of know it still if you watched them. Like, I saw those movies first.
1: I think they've heard the references to the Brady Bunch.
2: Yeah.
1: I don't think they've ever seen an episode of the Brady Bunch.
2: No, little bits and pieces here, pop culture. The worst of during the 70s when Mike Brady had that horrible perm. Yeah, the curly do. Yeah. He looked so ridiculous, and they wore the 70s fashions. They looked really like everybody clashed.
1: That's what made the show.
2: Yeah,
1: the 70s like overabundance of 70s looks.
2: Right. I mean, the early 60s were the best ones. You know, the late 60s ones. You know, from like 68 on, those were the better ones. The kids were small, was kind of funnier. When they started getting older and started having issues and problems, and the father's sitting there.
1: Well, they had issues and problems the whole time.
2: Yeah.
1: That was the whole thing. They solved the problem.
2: Right.
1: But they had different types of issues.
2: Right. What did Mrs. Brady do anyway? In order to.
1: She didn't do anything.
2: She didn't do anything, but she had a
1: cook. She didn't need a maid.
2: Right, exactly.
1: Tell you that.
2: Right. So what did she spend her day doing?
1: Solving the children's problems.
2: When the kids were in school. Was she drinking?
0: Brady was never in the last episode, by the way. He was in a big argument with Sherwood Schwartz about the storyline.
2: No.
1: Who?
2: Robert Reed?
1: Oh, really?
2: I did not know that.
0: The final episode was about Greg getting his hair orange before his graduation, and Robert Reed always got into an argument with Sherwood Schwartz about the content and the storyline.
1: It's a pain in the ass actor.
2: Right.
1: It's like, look, it's the Brady Bunch, okay? Right. This is not Shakespeare. Yeah. Read the freaking script.
2: Exactly.
1: Get your check.
2: Right.
1: Go
2: Smile.
1: To the bank.
2: Right. Perm your hair and go.
1: Yeah.
3: They did start to get pretty repetitive, though, with episodes.
4: Yeah. I grew up watching that.
2: Ow, my nose.
4: Every single night.
1: Yeah. That was the football to the nose.
2: Yeah. Oh, my nose.
4: You got hit with the football.
1: And then they did the driving test, remember?
2: Yep.
1: Greg and Marsha competed. They had to go through an obstacle course, and they put an egg on the cone, and of course, Greg blew it.
2: Yep. The worst.
0: And the curse in Hawaii with the little...
2: Oh, yeah. Right, they had the tarantula climb into Greg's bunk, his sleeping bag and everything, because they had some kind of amulet, some kind of talisman that they found, and apparently it was, like, you know, haunted, and somehow they ended up with it, and all this bad luck started happening.
1: Cursed?
2: Yeah, it was cursed. They had to return the talisman.
1: Oh, my God.
2: Yeah,
4: but who was the guy that was in the cave?
2: The guy in the cave.
1: What the hell are you talking about?
4: The guy in the cave when Bobby and
2: Cindy?
4: Cindy
2: right.
4: Brought her back. Who was the guy in the cave?
2: I don't recall the guy in the cave.
1: Rob, I gotta go. We've spent way too much time on this show.
2: Right.
1: But thank you, Rob. Appreciate it.
2: Right.
1: Okay, so Robert Reed's on the board. Top TV dads. Keith in Waterford.
5: Hey, good morning, guys.
2: Good morning.
5: How about blue-collar Dan Connor from Roseanne?
1: Well, that's a good one. Is that on the board?
0: It is not on the board. Dan did not make the board. I'm sorry.
5: Bummer. Thank you, guys.
1: All right.
2: He was better when he was Fat Dan. We started becoming Skinny Dan. He became different.
1: I know. There's something about when you fall in love with a character who's overweight.
2: Exactly, yeah.
1: Like Jelly Roll.
2: Yeah.
1: Like, look at Jelly Roll to me is like, it's not Jelly Roll.
2: No, it's over now. Yeah, yeah. He's a croissant now.
1: Oprah, she lost weight. She lost ratings.
2: Exactly,
1: and
2: right.
1: And she got fat again.
2: Yeah.
1: It's like the ratings came back.
2: Like fat folks jelly, yes.
1: It's like if Santa went on Ozempic, we'd be like, you're not Santa. Although it'd be easier for you to
2: down
1: step on roofs, go down chimneys,
2: exactly,
1: do
2: yeah.
1: all this work.
2: Right.
1: It's yep. not, that's not what we want to see.
2: No one's buff Santa.
1: Brain?
6: Happy Friday for you guys.
1: Yes.
6: And I'm going to go with Tim, the Tool Man Taylor, More Power, Tim Allen.
2: That is a great show.
1: Is that on a board?
0: It's not. And I'll tell you, I wanted to put it on the board, but there were so many. And I'm like, God, somebody's got to get cut. So
2: he cut him.
0: Get cut.
2: Right.
1: Yeah.
0: The tool shop.
2: We kept Mr. Brady.
0: Come on.
1: Okay. What do you say? top TV dads, 877-764-2535. Chaz and AJ in the morning.

0: Chaz and AJ in the morning coming up at 7. Alan Devlin, CBS New York, talking about the parade and the Gilgo Beach serial killer. Did you see that, Judge?
1: Oh, my God, yeah.
0: Go nuts on him?
1: Oh, yeah.
0: All right, that's coming up at 7. Right now we're doing On the Board, Top TV Dads, Hunger Man. What do we get so far?
2: We've got Mike Brady, played by Robert Reed, Al Bundy, played by Ed O'Neill, and Bill Cosby, Mr. Huxtable.
0: Cody, Wingdale. Where's Wingdale?
3: Where is 5 miles from the Connecticut border.
1: You've been asking for, huh? Answer immediately.
0: Yeah, he knows.
1: Like a Rand McNally.
3: Y'all's Connecticut thing. I'm the guy that moved Smith and Barber to Florida, if y'all remember. I don't know if you do.
0: Anyway. Yes.
1: Okay.
3: Yeah, and my buddy's grandmother put the ashes from her son. Well, anyway, got him out of the snowstorm. Didn't know it was his ashes, whatever.
0: All right, hold on. Wait. Wait, no, huh? No. This sounds more interesting than Top TV does.
1: Yeah, that's intriguing. Yes.
0: What are you saying?
3: No, back in the day, God bless the man, a buddy of mine's brother passed away, and his grandmother came down from New Hampshire to bring him up to the town, to the family plot. And she was old, and so was her brother-in-law. And what happened is they took the ashes, and she put them in the trunk. They got stuck in the snow going back up to New Hampshire, and the brother-in-law didn't realize. He thought it was a box of kitty litter.
1: Oh, no. Oh, no.
3: Yeah.
1: Retraction. They used the brother-in-law.
0: I remember this story.
3: Every man is a great addition to the show, and every time I listen to him, I'm gaining 5 pounds.
1: Nice.
0: I remember you calling that story in.
1: Yeah.
0: Okay.
3: Yeah, it was a terrible thing. I failed to see the humor, but I figured I should share.
0: You
3: anyway,
0: know,
3: I
1: he was tired.
0: I'm sure he...
3: Cleaver's dead.
1: He helped one more time, though.
3: Mr. Ward Cleaver. Now I'm showing my age.
0: That's you fart dust.
3: My father'd come home. He'd take a shower. He'd come to the dinner table in his underwear, and we'd see Ward coming to eat dinner in a tie.
1: Yeah, a three-piece suit. And he always got a martini when he came home,
0: it's
1: too.
0: It's like, Dad?
1: Yeah.
0: Are you watching?
1: Dad, right. See, the difference between you and him, Dad, see?
4: That's it. No more TV.
1: He's dressed with a martini. You're drinking a beer in your underwear. Come on.
3: All right. Come on. You know, I mean, they'd show that brand-new kitchen, right? And they see all these fancy appliances. I remember my grandmother and grandfather had an ice box.
0: Right.
3: My father would go, this ain't right, and he'd change the channel, which we only had three of.
4: I knew it.
1: Yeah, right, yeah.
0: This ain't right.
3: Hey, AJ, I'm also a car enthusiast, man. I got a 95 Corvette with 30,000 miles.
1: Nice.
3: I got an 87 S10 pickup that I got crazy with a chainsaw and cut the top off and had it all customized.
0: All right, hold on. Cody, we want your number.
1: Yeah, we definitely do, yeah.
0: Character. We want to be able to call you periodically. I'm guessing this is not on the board. Too old, right?
2: Yeah, it's pretty old, but it did cross my mind, but didn't make the board.
0: Really?
1: I think I only crossed it, yes.
0: Paul Ingford?
5: Hey, morning, guys.
0: Hey.
5: Happy Father's Day, fathers. And
2: thank you.
5: How about Gomez Adams?
1: Right.
5: He was wild.
1: Had a cool train set.
5: Blowing up trains.
1: Mm. Oh, that was the best. That was the only part I liked.
0: Was he a good dad?
1: I would say yeah. I mean, you know, the kids could do what they wanted. You know, Wednesday would like sleep.
5: Yeah, his kids dynamite. You know,
1: right? Exactly. Right.
0: I don't know.
1: They were different. Every day was different with him.
0: Yeah.
1: Smoked cigars around the house. Used to sword fight in the living room. I mean, come on, what's better than that?
0: He'd be all over his wife in front of the kids.
1: He spoke French. Querida. Yep.
5: They had pet lions and like wild animals.
1: Right. They called Kitty. Yeah.
0: On the board.
2: Unfortunately, it's not on the board, but you don't need to be a good dad to be on this list. There's some
0: tough ones, yeah. Uh-huh. I'm surprised one hasn't been called in yet. Thank you. Derek.
6: Hey, good morning. All right. How about Bob Saget? Tim Taylor. Danny
0: Bob
6: Tanner.
0: Saget.
1: Oh.
6: Bob Saget.
4: Bob Saget.
2: Bob Saget is on the board for Full House. He was a sports anchorman, raising 3 daughters alone after his wife passed away with the help of his best friend, Joey, and his brother-in-law, Jesse, the so-called rock musician.
1: Right. Had mercy.
0: You know what that show was? That was the result of someone watching the Brady Bunch saying, we need a modern version of this.
1: Exactly, yeah.
0: Not a husband, wife, but we need kind of...
1: Right. Single dad, you know.
7: Yeah,
1: he's too squeaky. Yeah, squeaky clean.
0: Right.
1: You know.
0: But the humor in that was all just so, like, I don't think it aged well.
1: Thank God, Kimmy Gibbler. Now, yeah.
6: Bring back the mullet. Just made two little girls famous.
0: Bring it back. You never left it, Derek.
1: Seriously, yeah. Still watching it.
0: All right. Thank you. Top TV dads, Marion Strafford.
8: Hey, good morning, all.
0: Hey.
1: Good morning.
8: Hey. How about Red Foreman from That 70s Show?
1: He was the best. Always trying to put his foot up Eric's ass.
0: He was a total 70s dad.
1: Yes, he was.
0: Without the alcohol.
1: Yep.
0: I mean, he drank beer.
1: Yeah.
0: But, like, he was never wasted and threatening to put the kid through the wall.
1: But he was always ticked off 90% of the time.
0: Yeah.
8: He was so cool.
0: That was when you walked into, like, your friend's house. That's typically what you found.
1: Yes.
0: You found an angry person.
8: Yes,
0: pissed
8: did.
0: About everything, yep. Having a beer after work.
1: Yeah, usually was unemployed. A lot of times unemployed.
7: Probably met him 77 times, never knew your name.
1: Yeah. The best was when they call Eric up from downstairs, because we always smoke joints downstairs, and he comes up, and he's talking to his parents, and as he's talking to his parents, you see the wallpaper moving behind them.
0: Mm. They'd smoke cigarettes right in the house.
1: Yep.
0: I remember one friend, Keith Murphy, his dad. Oh, he was so mean. Like, every time I was around him, I was scared.
1: Yeah.
0: And I had dinner over the house, and you needed permission to leave the table.
1: Yeah. Yes, you had to ask, be excused.
0: May I be excused?
1: Oh,
0: yeah. Yeah.
8: Mm-mm.
0: It's like so... That was not a good time.
1: No,
8: it's not. It's like a one dinner visit. That's it.
1: Yep.
0: On the board?
2: Unfortunately, no, it's not. Another good pick, but I just wasn't a fan of the show, personally.
8: Oh,
0: all right.
8: Man.
0: No. All right, Mary. Thank you.
8: All right. Have a good day, guys.
0: You too.
8: Bye.
0: Anthony.
9: Hey, what's up, guys?
1: Hey.
9: How about James Evans?
0: Who's that?
1: Good Times.
9: Good Times. Good Times.
1: Yeah. James! Yeah.
0: I loved him.
1: Yeah, he was
0: when
1: good.
0: He died, the show
9: was
0: over.
9: Great.
1: Yeah,
9: he was
1: done.
2: I struggled with that show last night. I had it on the list, and about 12:30 last night, I took it off. So I give you half credit, yes.
1: When you say struggled, like, what, you had a fight over it?
0: So he lost out. I struggled with it. Oh, my God, Anthony, I got to let you go.
1: What the hell just happened?
0: I don't know. I hope that was not coming out of his ass. You know, if you're James Evans, are you disappointed that...
1: Yes.
0: Bill Cosby...
1: Yes, you are. Yes, you are.
0: Okay, so a rapist made it, but not me.
1: Right, a real dad.
0: Okay.
1: A real dad.
0: Yes. All right, very good.
2: Every scene he was pulling his belt off, he was going to whip somebody.
0: Mm. We had those threats.
1: Always.
0: Always. I was smart enough to know when I saw the hand go for the buckle.
1: Yeah.
0: Settle down.
1: I was not so smart. I got hit. And the worst is behind
2: my
1: knees.
2: Dad wasn't around, so mine was more like the pancake turner from mommy.
1: Gotcha.
0: All right. So what did we miss, Hunger Man? Top TV dads.
2: All right. Surprised we didn't get this one. Peter Griffin from The Family Guy.
0: Hmm.
2: Archie Bunker is my favorite from All in the Family. We missed Tony Soprano. There's one of the bad guys.
0: He's on every TV dad because he did love his children.
1: Yeah, he took care of two families.
0: He just happened to murder people.
1: Yes.
0: In between college trips and
1: business.
7: It was so he didn't murder AJ, of course.
1: Exactly right. That AJ, not me. Yes.
7: Yeah.
0: All right, what else?
2: We have one of the old shows. Remember this one? I love the theme song to it. The Courtship of Eddie's Father.
1: Oh, my God.
0: Yeah.
2: Andy Griffin was another one where he was the father.
0: A lot of black and white on this list, Hunger Man.
1: Seriously.
2: Yeah, there are.
1: Look at now, man.
2: And finally, another really good one I thought we would get. He's on here for two shows. He was a dad in two shows, Seinfeld and The King of Queens, Frank Costanza, and Afa Spoona.
0: Mm, he was great.
1: Yeah.
2: Barry Stiller.
0: All right, nice job, Hunger Man. Thank you very much.
2: Have a
0: great Father's Day.
2: Father's Day,
0: Jazz and AJ in the morning. All right, live to New York for the parade next.
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11: Westbound delays on the LIE heading to Deer Park Avenue. Then it's slow westbound from Glen Cove Road to the Queens Line. The Northern State slow westbound into Queens. The Southern State has westbound delays by the Seaford Oyster Bay. Westbound delays at Eagle Avenue. Westbound delays heading to Queens. It's a gridlock alert day today in New York City with the New York Knicks parade. Sunrise Highway is jammed up eastbound heading into the Hamptons with the first round of the U.S. Open happening today in Shinnecock Hills. The Long Island Railroad is running on or close.
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0: News. 10,000 cops and 2,500 pounds of confetti. Let's start with the confetti. We go to Alan Devlin, CBS New York, who's covering the parade. Good morning.
3: Good morning. Happy to be back. How are you guys doing here?
0: Good. Thank you for coming back. Really, after that great broadcast, you're just so generous with your time to come on twice and to come on again. Thank you.
3: You guys treated me so well the first time. I had to double back.
0: Nice. Well, I want to ask you, like, what do we need to know about the parade and what's in the parade?
3: Man, okay. So this is going to be one serious championship parade like we have not seen in, honestly, ever. I don't think there's ever been something like what's about to happen here beginning at about 10 a.m. in Lower Manhattan when it comes to celebrations. New York has had its fair share of championship parades between the Giants and the Yankees, but there's something about this Knicks team this year that has people really wanting to come out. And so while the total estimates, they've asked me not to talk about how many people are going to show up or the estimates, because we truly don't know what that number is going to be, but we are hearing in the millions. Millions of people are expected to line the Canyon of Heroes beginning here in a little bit to watch this parade. Obviously, we're going to have the Knicks players are going to be a part of it. City leaders
0: they're,
3: are going to be a part
0: the
3: of
0: end,
3: it.
0: Right? Yeah. They're at the end. It's like Santa.
1: Exactly, yeah.
0: Right.
3: Yes, exactly. So I'm specifically going to be right at the beginning, and the Knicks are coming through to finalize the parade. So I'm going to see everybody pass through right down by, I can't even give you the exact location, but way down near Battery Park, basically. And the Knicks are going to be, you know, being at the end of that parade, coming through. That's where everyone's going to go crazy. That's what everyone wants to see as well, you know? So you put them at the end, it just makes sense.
0: By the way, you should be in the parade.
1: You should.
0: You gave the greatest live TV moment in New York Knicks history. There should be like a wax figure of you in a mock bar.
1: Exactly, yes.
0: You make the little float with a fake bar.
1: Right.
0: Maybe you have some live people in the bar.
1: Right, exactly, right.
0: And then you just play this audio on repeat.
5: Knicks win! Knicks win! Knicks win! Knicks win! Knicks win! Knicks win! Knicks win! Knicks win!
0: That energy,
1: yeah,
0: unmatched in broadcast television history. In New York, sports team wins, happens live on the air. That's a float.
1: That was better than the actual final call when the whole thing was over.
3: You know what? I'm so happy to just be a part of this parade. And I was talking to some of my superiors at CBS New York. And the understanding was, no, Alan, you are undoubtedly going to be at this parade. It has been such a pleasure covering this run. That moment for me is second place only to, of course, the Knicks winning the whole thing in Game 5. And the last time we spoke, let's start there. The Knicks hadn't even won the championship yet. Here we are. Knicks got it done two games later. Which is, a game later. I'm sorry. That was Game 4. They got it done in Game 5.
0: Right, that's right.
3: So that was the pinnacle for me. That moment that you guys just played, still so magical. And just being able to just be a part of this parade today on behalf of CBS New York and to share that with all the New Yorkers and all the Knicks fans that are going to be out there is a dream come true. Magical.
0: A lot of security. So if you plan on going, go early.
1: Yeah. And don't be stupid.
0: And don't be stupid. Yeah. It's all about love.
3: Yes. Right? It's going to be insane out there today. They are saying there are people that were trying to sleep out and camp out, and I can't get too much into it. A lot of it has been, put on background. We're not supposed to be speaking about the NYPD's plans today.
1: Right.
3: But anybody who was trying to sleep overnight or get there too early, they're going to get kicked out here in a little bit, and they're going to be reset because they're going to clear that zone out. Anybody that's there is going to be bounced because it is that tight. So you got to show up when you're supposed to show up. You can't get there early.
0: Okay. Oh, that's that's good info.
1: Yeah.
0: Alan Devlin, CBS New York, thank you for coming on. And we're going to bug you with World Cup stuff if we can.
3: Come find me. Yo, come find me. I'll always be available for you guys.
0: Thank you so
3: much.
0: Alan. Thank you, man.
5: Nick Flynn!
0: I love this guy.
5: Nick
1: awesome.
5: Flynn.
1: He's a float. He should be a float.
5: He is. Nick Flynn! Oh, my goodness.
0: I could hear that 100 times.
1: Seriously.
0: All right, we talked about the confetti. Now let's talk about the 10,000 cops. On the phone right now is Sergeant Paul. Good morning.
22: Good morning, gentlemen. How are you?
1: Morning.
0: Good, thank you.
1: Yeah.
0: Have you done something big like this before? Big parade?
22: Oh, absolutely. Yeah. So, it sounds like the way they're going to be running this is almost like, I mean, these ticker tape parades, usually you don't need 10,000 cops. That would, you know, like the when the Rangers won, and, you know, there wasn't 10,000 cops. I could attest to that.
4: What would you say there were?
22: I'd say half of that. And okay. A lot of it was, you know, the local, you know, Manhattan guys. You know, they fly in when they have these big events like this, they fly in cops from every borough. You know, wow. It's usually like a 1 in 8. So you got 1 sergeant and 8 cops from every command. It's called like a level 2 show up. So there's going to be plenty of cops. And when they say 10,000, I'm sure there's going to be more. You've got the bomb squad. You've got ESU's going to be there. Highway cops, transit cops, anti-terrorism cops, canine units, Homeland Security.
0: The canine units. Now, you just bring the bomb sniffing dogs, not the drug sniffing. The drug sniffing dogs will be in going crazy.
1: Yeah, yeah. They'll die.
4: They'll be like,
22: those pooches get a day off today, man. Yeah, it's bomb sniffing is really what. You know, and again, you know, when I did this, it was in the 90s, and our priority obviously was safety. You know, a guy drinking a beer, you grab him, hey, get out of here. You know, get rid of the beer. We're not gonna go too crazy. You know, now with marijuana being legal and stuff, I'm sure it's gonna smell pretty
1: potent. It's gonna reek, yeah.
0: It reeks on a normal day.
1: Yeah, imagine today.
22: Yeah, exactly. You know, but you know, with that said, you know, my concern is, and it looks like they're going to be operating this almost like they did with, you know, the Times Square when you have New Year's Eve. They corral everybody in. First of all, they're getting you there. They say you can get there about 8 o'clock, they were saying, 2 hours before, 2 hours prior. And they're lining everybody up. They're going to be doing bag checks. You're not allowed in with a bag, a book bag, glass bottles. You cannot have folding chairs. You can't have a bat, a baton, bikes, scooters, coolers, drones, pets, strollers, umbrellas, none of it is going to be allowed.
0: Wow.
22: They basically want you to be just a person with your cell phone, which everyone's going to have. You know, they're not even going to be looking at the parade. They're going to be staring at their phones through the parade, which is hilarious. But, you know, that's what they do for New Year's Eve in Times Square. And they corral you in so that they can control the crowd with barricades. It's one thing they've learned. Maybe they learned it from, you know, the Old West and cattle people, because they literally herd you in like cattle. And when it's time to go, they open up the barricade so you can go east and west. The FDR is always open, and the West Side Highway is always open. Streets in between, they keep those blocked. They keep the intersections blocked, but they use movable barriers. Those are the blue wooden ones, so that if emergency vehicles need to cut through, you got cops on those in those intersections. They'll move the barriers and they'll be able to go through. They're going to be checking IDs. If you say, oh, I live around the corner, you're going to have proof of ID. If you don't have your ID on you and you live around the corner, you're going to wait till the parade's over till you can get home. Like, they've got to be really strict.
1: Oh,
22: you
1: yeah.
22: got to be
1: strict,
22: because,
1: yeah.
22: you know, you're dealing with that many people and you're that down that many hands. Even if 20,000 cops show up, a million people, we're still way down, right? So what I'm getting back to my concern is now in the 90s, and this is how we controlled the situation, because it'll start off nice, and then that one person might try to do something, or jump a barrier, or climb a pole or something. You've got to make an example out of that person immediately in public so everyone can see. And I don't mean tune them up with the wood shampoo. Those days are over.
1: Yeah.
22: Those were my days. Those are gone. So you got to drag them down. You got to handcuff them. You got to put them in the paddy wagon. You got to make sure everyone sees if you act up, you will be arrested. Drive that van away. Now people are going, I don't want to be the next guy to do that. Because right. what'll happen is
0: that doesn't
22: they
0: look
22: allow that.
0: Pleasurable to me.
1: No, no. Yeah.
22: Yeah.
1: Correct, options.
22: Correct.
1: Yeah, yeah.
22: You know, and because if not, they're going to go, oh, let me try that. Next thing you know, everyone's doing it, and now you've just lost a barricade. And
0: yeah.
22: I'm sure they're going to be over, you're going to hear over the cops will hear over the radio in certain areas, you know, we lost this street or we lost that street, which means they got overwhelmed and people jumped the barriers. They have special units that are going to respond to that. So you don't leave your area. You're going to stay in your contained area, and they'll have like special like task force unit that's going to go and help. Those guys, cops will be on reserve, literally waiting to see where they need to go to display as much force as possible to try to get things back. But one thing I could say about the city, when I was there with Giuliani, we ran that place tip-top shape. At the end of the parade, literally the sanitation looked like they were in the parade because they were at the very end literally sweeping and moving everyone along. And so by the time the parade ended and sanitation got to the end, the barricades were open, traffic was moving, city was back up and running.
0: How do you get all that confetti up? Is that with machines? You don't do that with brooms, right?
22: No, well, they have the power brooms. Sanitation's got these, and they're going to be using about 600 of those things. Yeah, they're going to have a lot of manpower.
0: But they look like Zambonis?
22: Yeah, pretty much.
0: Okay,
22: pretty much.
0: Okay. We got a Zamboni driver here in the studio right now.
22: There you go. Put him to work. He'll get to work.
7: That'd be his dream. Are you kidding me?
1: Yeah. Seriously, yeah. Give him a wheel.
0: Sergeant Paul, thank you so much for coming on. Thank you for your service to the New York Police Department.
22: Absolutely, brother. Love it. Talk to you guys soon.
0: I look forward to it. Thank you, brother.
6: Jazz and AJ in the morning.
0: All right, dumbass news. 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
11: There's delays on the southern state, westbound from Route 110 to Eagle Avenue, westbound delays heading into Queens. The LIE slow, westbound from Vets Highway to Deer Park Avenue, westbound delays at the Seaford Oyster Bay, heavy westbound from Glen Cove Road through the Queens Line, the northern state heavy westbound heading into Queens, Sunrise Highway is heavy eastbound heading out towards the Hamptons. The Long Island Railroad is on or close.
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7: You don't want to be here, officer. 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
1: All right.
0: Dumbass.
1: I didn't properly introduce Magilla. He's been with the show forever.
2: Yeah.
1: He's from the home of Dumbass News, yes. Florida.
3: Yep.
1: And here he is.
2: The delegate.
4: Good morning, guys.
2: Good morning.
1: He's the mayor.
4: I am not the mayor.
1: Of
4: no.
1: the capital of no. Dumbass
2: he
1: News.
2: Oversees all.
4: No. Just an observer.
2: Right, right, right. Casual observer.
1: The excuse a woman gave for doing 108 miles an hour. Do you know what that is?
3: No.
2: Attaboy. I'm proud of you, Magilla. I am proud of you, man.
4: It shows you're a man. Should I know what that is?
1: It's a little sting from a reality show that people are going nuts for.
2: Yeah.
4: Oh, okay. My wife might know.
2: Right. She might dance.
1: Megan, do you know what that is?
5: She thinks it's Secret Lives.
1: No.
2: Thank God.
5: To be fair, they all do sign, like, mirror each other at this point. They're really? All kind of the same.
2: Oh.
1: Let's talk to the ambassador of this show, Ruth.
6: That is, of course, Love Island.
2: Even the name is stupid.
5: Megan shook her head and put her hand by her throat. Don't
6: knock until you try it.
2: SMH.
1: A diehard Love Island fan was caught speeding at more than 100 miles an hour, 108, in Arizona, so she could watch the newest episode of the reality show. She gets pulled over. The cop says, "Why were you doing 108? And she said, "I'm trying to get home fast so I can watch Love Island."
2: Wow. Actually said it out loud.
5: Gotta watch my trash.
2: Yeah, you can think it, but don't actually say it.
4: I mean, isn't it streaming? You can watch it whenever.
2: Yeah, exactly. Right. It's on demand also. You can watch it on. Yeah. Hello.
1: Love Island, NBC's hit dating competition, streamed exclusively on Peacock, airs new episodes of its various series every day except Wednesday.
5: It's every day?
6: Every day.
2: Except Wednesday.
6: And the episodes are at least an hour long. Sometimes they're like an hour and a half. It is exhausting.
2: Oh.
1: Is there any man listening right now that watches Love Island?
2: Right. It's got to be one.
4: Does anybody else find it interesting that it doesn't air on Wednesday? It's Love Island and it doesn't air on hump day?
2: Exactly, yeah.
1: Right, the middle of
2: the day.
1: The middle of the week.
2: Right, celebrating.
1: And hump day.
2: Hump day, yeah.
1: It's Love Island.
2: Right.
1: No, Love Island on hump day.
2: I guess if it was too obvious.
1: Mm.
2: Yeah.
1: So what did they think? Why Wednesday?
5: This has to be a rating. So they've had to look at like when people are logging in.
2: Right. Wednesday, everybody else is humping.
1: Thursday's a big day.
2: Yeah.
1: Thursday's a big day for ratings.
2: Right.
1: Probably because we have you Monday, Tuesday. Chaz and AJ.
7: Hey, good morning. You're looking for a man that watches Love Island?
1: Yes.
7: I'm right here.
6: Yay. Nice.
2: You sound like someone who watches.
1: Really?
4: Right here.
7: Easy, AJ. Easy.
2: I mean, in a good way.
1: It's Ski from the island.
7: This is Ski from Long Island. Yeah, man. It's a train wreck. It's great.
2: Okay, so you watch it because it's a train wreck.
1: I will say, since we started talking about this, it comes up on my feed.
2: Yeah.
1: And the women on this show are smoke shows.
2: Yeah, they really are, yeah.
1: Bikinis.
2: Yeah.
1: These are bikini people.
7: It's really
1: bikinis were designed for these people.
2: Right, these are models, basically, yes.
1: Yeah, and they don't need to be smart. It almost makes them more attractive.
2: Yes.
1: That they're not smart.
2: Like hot and stupid.
1: It makes hot and stupid.
6: Hot and stupid island.
2: That was
1: it's hot and stupid.
2: That was the title for the show, hot and stupid.
7: Yes, sir.
5: They should put one average dude. Like, Ski should just be there one season. Like, they should just have one guy in
1: there. Should be a regular person.
2: Yes.
1: Male and female.
2: Not hot.
1: Not hot.
2: Right. Beer regular. Drinker. Yep, exactly.
1: Well, we don't know. Ski might be hot.
7: Let me tell you this much. This year, they're not really that hot. I'll be honest with you.
2: Really?
1: What?
2: It's hotter?
5: Send us your picture right now, Ski. I want to see it.
2: Yeah, seriously. Even the girl with the one leg's hot.
7: Ruth will know. The only one I think is hot, her name is Sol. Right?
6: Sol's you know beautiful. Yes.
2: What's your name?
6: S-O-L.
7: Sol.
2: S-O-L. Yeah, like the sun. Okay,
7: very
2: Sol.
7: Beautiful young lady. Yeah.
6: They're a lot more natural looking. They look, they have, like, in the past, the women would have lots of fillers, lots of, you know, very...
2: Fillers
6: like,
2: are good.
6: Fake teeth.
7: They look like average women.
6: They don't look like average. They're very good looking. They just look, they're a little bit more natural looking than they had been in the past.
7: Okay.
2: Wow.
6: High standards.
7: Well, yeah,
5: and now I'm Googling this. Thank you.
2: Yeah.
7: Go Love Island. Take care.
1: All right, hold on.
2: Stay here.
1: He left.
2: Really? Really? I said too much.
1: So there's, he sounds like a real man, and there's only so much real, like, it's almost like you only get so much time as a real man to talk about certain subjects before you poof into, you know.
2: Abort, abort. Man card being taken away, man card being taken away.
1: That's right. He was in danger. The man card was going to be just disappeared.
2: I've said too much. Abort, abort.
1: Wow.
2: Yeah, I mean, everybody looks like a freaking model.
6: Yeah, they're all in their 20s.
2: Yeah.
6: You know, no body fat.
2: None.
6: The men have muscles, you know, like, and they're all fit. Wing. And the women, you know, beautiful bodies. And I don't know.
1: Yeah. I think they're gorgeous.
2: Yeah. He said just, all right.
1: I don't even know which season this is that I'm looking at.
2: Is it 8? I think it's current season 8.
6: We are currently in season 8 of USA.
1: Chaz and AJ.
7: Yeah, I'm here. I didn't hang up on you. I thought you were done with me.
2: No. We're never done with you. You know that.
1: Tell us about a storyline, dramatic moment, or a hook that got you.
7: Jeez.
2: The storylines?
7: I think, to be honest with you, the girl that just got thrown off, she's a Paralympian. She only has one leg.
2: Oh, really? They got rid of her?
1: Phil, you love this show.
5: Yeah. They threw her into the ocean.
2: Where'd they throw her?
7: She was actually a silver medalist, and I was fascinated with her and her life. Wow. It was incredible. Yeah.
1: She's a silver medalist, one leg.
7: In the Paralympics.
1: And they threw her into the ocean.
2: Right.
6: That's exactly what they did.
1: Why am I not watching this show?
2: Her name is Eileen, yeah.
4: That's what they do when you're kicked off? They just throw you into the ocean?
2: I guess so,
5: I mean,
2: yeah.
5: It's an island. If you get tossed off the island, where else are you going?
2: You give you a raft.
7: They make you swim away.
4: Really? I mean, at least The Bachelor sends you off in a limo.
6: 100% accurate. Yep, that's what they do.
2: Wow.
1: Why am I not watching this show?
2: This show makes Jersey Shore seem deep.
5: Somehow that's exactly what they've done.
2: Honestly, it's more intellectual.
5: You asked him about storylines. He's like,
2: storylines? It's hot people getting thrown up an island.
7: All right, gentlemen, listen, this blue collar guy's got to get back to driving.
1: All right,
2: gotcha.
1: Brother.
2: Gotcha. All right. Thank you.
7: Great show.
1: All right, thank you.
2: I was going to watch Love Island. What's happening? Yeah.
1: Okay. Throwing a one legged woman into the ocean.
2: Right.
1: How am I not watching?
2: She's like women.
5: She's swimming in circles.
6: Really,
1: one-legged women.
2: She's swimming in a circle.
1: Getting thrown into the ocean.
2: Go forward.
1: Right.
6: They don't really throw in the ocean, but she did have to jump into the pool. So.
2: Oh, okay.
1: All right.
5: That's okay, so not far off.
2: You're getting wet. Yeah, okay.
6: I don't know. It's fascinating. It's like, it's a social experiment, really.
2: Okay.
6: It's just, you can't look away.
5: I mean, looking at the cast list, nobody is 30. Like, they're just like, we're getting all the idiots that are like 22 to 27. That's what we want.
6: There's one guy, he's 29.
2: It. Yeah.
6: He's like the old one.
2: When you grow brain cells, you're out.
1: Would it be great to be back in that time period?
2: Yes, it would. Young, stupid, have no future.
1: And just stupid, and you don't care.
2: Yeah, I'm hot. Don't worry about it.
1: Life hasn't beaten you down yet. You still think
2: you're
1: going to make it.
2: There's hope. There's still hope.
1: You still have hopes and dreams.
2: Exactly.
1: Magilla, remember those days?
2: Oh. Right. You've not been shattered and stomped on.
1: Right.
2: You've not been chewed up, spit out, and shat out.
1: That's what I want to see.
2: I'm just saying.
1: Oh, my God.
4: I mean, I did spend some of those days dressing up in awkward outfits for you guys, but
1: that's
4: I guess I could say this.
1: Right.
2: Right.
1: That's right. Magilla should be on our Love Island.
2: We need Love Island.
4: I already have my love.
2: He's the eye candy. Nice. Ooh, this Kenzie's nice looking.
6: Kenzie's got crazy eyes. No, look up pictures of her. That's the one.
1: Is that the one I sent you a picture of?
6: Yep.
1: All right, because we talk about this stupid show now.
2: Yeah.
1: listens.
2: Yeah.
1: And now they send me like little video clips.
2: Oh, no.
1: Okay. And I send them to Ruth. I'm like, who's this?
2: Right.
1: That one's pretty nice.
2: Yeah.
1: If she's not making that crazy face, she looks nice. But when she makes the crazy face, you're like, wow, a couple wine.
2: Yeah, you don't like them crazy?
1: A couple glasses of wine, you got problems.
2: Crazy's not bad. Crazy works.
1: Yeah.
2: Just want attention.
1: What's that?
2: Just want attention.
6: Oh, yeah. No, she's one of those look at me people. She's always, she's a dancer and she does splits. So every opportunity she has, she just like does a split.
2: Yeah.
7: Pick a male nerd.
1: Oh, wait,
7: got some food and board nerd.
1: Get off the air. Goodbye. Okay, a Father's Day tribute next.
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8: Westbound delays on the LIE from Vets Highway to Deer Park Avenue. Then it's heavy westbound from the Seaford Oyster Bay through the Queens Line. The Northern State Slow westbound at the Wantagh. Westbound delays heading into Queens. Southern State Slow westbound from Route 110 to Eagle Avenue. Eastbound delays heading into the Meadowbrook. Sunrise Highway jammed up eastbound heading into the Hamptons. The first round of the U.S. Open today is at Shinnecock Hills, and it's a gridlock alert day in New York City today with the Knicks parade. The Long Island Railroad is on or close.
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5: We have some pretty good concert information breaking coming up at 8:20 on the show. Right now, we're going to pay tribute to Dad. Father's Day is Sunday. Call in the great advice your dad gave you.
6: Right.
5: Now, you could call in the great advice, or you can call in the quote.
6: Right.
5: Great advice.
6: Yes.
5: Okay?
6: Great advice, yes.
5: 877-764-2535. Stan.
7: Hey, good morning, guys.
5: Good morning.
7: Hey, I just want to start off by saying I started listening to PLR when I was in high school.
5: Well, thank you.
7: And I graduated in 72. I've been around for a while, and especially on Father's Day weekend, it gives me a chance to look back on how much my dad has influenced me. And he's been gone for many, many years now, but you know his influence on me is still with me today. And he worked in a foundry in Ansonia. Hard work. Dirty, hot, and it convinced me to get a good education, and now I'm an engineer getting towards the end of my career. But there was something that he instilled upon me, this whole idea of something simple. Always be there to help your neighbors because you don't know when you might need their help.
5: Wow.
7: And that has held true in many instances. Nowadays, we might refer to it as karma. And you guys have done a tremendous job, you know, with the things that you've done of basically paying it forward, helping the community, toy drive. And I still look back on when we had the hurricanes. The morning crew was there at 10:30 at night helping out the overnight guy with all of what was happening in the community and helping out with folks. And just because radio was about the only thing we had to go by. But my dad, great influence upon me, hard work. Just focused on things, and because of that, I'm thankful that, you know, this is where I am in my life right now.
5: What was your dad's name?
7: Joe.
5: Joe. That was my dad's name.
7: Yeah.
6: Awesome.
5: All right, well, here's the Joe.

0: air, then I just hang up.
1: Yes, yeah, so don't hang up. Yeah.
0: Stan, I'm sorry.
1: Yes.
0: I literally thought he was done.
1: Yep. Oops.
0: All right. In honor of Father's Day, the great advice your dad gave you.

0: Okay.
1: Okay.
0: Yeah, not bad.
1: All right.
0: Colin, the great advice you got from Dad, 877-764-2535. It could be the great advice or it could be the great advice. Yeah. Alicia.
2: Hello.
0: Hello.
2: My advice my dad gave me was don't poop where you eat.
1: Yes. Don't ask where you eat. Yep.
2: many times. Yep. Advice.
1: Yeah.
0: You did not take the advice?
2: No, I wish I did. I dated a guy from work, and it did not go well whatsoever. Now I have to see him every day.
3: Oh, this is a hell you're living now.
1: Awkward.
0: Yeah.
2: Years.
1: Gotcha.
0: Years.
2: I was on your show a few

0: 2 weeks ago.
1: I remember you.
0: Segment?
2: Yes.
0: Yeah,
2: yes.
0: That did not go over well, but I did go on a date with a 24-year-old that saw me from your show, and it's going well.
1: Nice.
3: Huh.
2: Look at that.
3: And how old are you?
0: Though.
3: How old are you?
0: I'm 34.
2: Right.
3: Okay.
2: Okay. Yeah.
3: You know, it seems like a lot now. As you get older, it's not that much.
2: No.
0: No. Are you going to leave me when I'm old and wrinkly? That's the question.
2: Right.
3: Right.
2: He'll dump by then.
3: So he's got to be a mature 24-year-old.
0: Well, yeah, he was in the Marines. I think that matured you a little bit.
3: That brings you up fast.
2: Yeah, if he knows discipline,
3: it makes a man out of you fast.
2: It does.
0: Yeah, so I wanted to say thank you for that segment, though. It actually brought me some, you know, some people in the inbox, so...
3: Yeah. Now, when you say inbox,
2: my
0: DMs.
3: Okay, very good.
0: Right. The show and they found me.
3: So. All right. Well, we want to have you back.
2: Yeah.
0: No. Oh, I would love to come back.
3: All right. Excellent. Thank you, Alicia.
0: All right,
3: Ruth. Bye. Let's work on that, please.
2: And good luck. Yeah.
3: All right. The great advice you got from Dad, Rob Manorville.
4: Me and my dad were standing our fence at the house, and we were listening to Jimmy Soul's "If You Want to Be Happy for the Rest of Your Life, yep. Never Make a Pretty Woman for Your Wife." So, from my personal point of view, pick an ugly girl to marry you. He said, "Rob, listen to these words. Listen to them carefully." A month later, he announced that they were getting a divorce.
2: Oh.
3: Oh wow.
4: Yeah, then they sold the house, and that fence was never painted.
2: Right.
4: For 10 years, the people that owned that house had a half stained fence.
2: Right.
4: But they refused to paint.
3: Okay. Right. Did you end up marrying a pretty woman, or did that... So what are you saying?
4: I've been engaged to a pretty woman for the past almost 7 years now.
2: Wow.
4: Because financial situations, we are not able to get married because every time we save money up, we get like a car accident, a death in the family, or we have to move.
2: Okay.
4: So we should be married.
3: It sounds like some kind of a hex on you.
2: Have to move? What do you make? Do you mess?
4: Yeah, there's a dark cloud that follows me everywhere I go. There's a little Kremlin from the Kremlin that's like messing with me all the time.
3: Okay, by the way, you don't need any money to get married.
2: No.
3: You don't need money to get married.
4: Yeah, I guess. I mean, I want to give her a nice wedding, though. I mean, we could just go to the courthouse today and get married. But,
3: right.
4: Like, you know, where's the pageantry and any of that?
2: Right, right.
3: Hmm.
2: With a long train, everything. Yes. Whole thing.
3: Okay.
4: Yeah.
3: Thanks, Rob.
2: Okay. That was depressing.
3: A word.
2: Get my room down.
3: All right. Great advice you got from Dad. It could be the great advice.
2: Right. 877-764-2535.
3: Chaz and AJ in the morning.

0: At 8:20, we have some concert information that I think you're going to like. It's Chaz and AJ in the morning. We're doing dad advice right now because Father's Day is Sunday. Jim in Sayville.
1: Hey, good morning, guys.
0: Hey. Good morning.
1: Hey, my dad was an extremely kind and generous person, and he taught all his children to be the same. Unfortunately, he had Parkinson's for 23 years. So he started with walking sticks for help, and then a cane, and then a walker, then a better walker, and then an electric scooter.
2: Yeah.
1: And each time he progressed, he always ensured that the prior device was donated. At 92, he went into hospice on a Friday. By Tuesday, he was unresponsive. So you just sit with him, hold his hand, talk to him. That next Friday, my mom said, "Hey, could you run to the store for me?" So I go to the store, and as I'm driving, I see a man on the sidewalk walking. He's on crutches, and he only has one leg. I hear my dad's voice in my head. It says, "Scooter." Stop the car, talk to the gentleman, Navy vet, and he would love to have a scooter, get a scooter. So I take his name and number, and I go back to my dad's. The guy's name is John, same as my dad. I sit next to my dad, hold his hand, tell him the story, and 2 minutes later, he passes.
0: Whoa.
2: Wow.
0: I just got some serious chills.
2: Yeah, seriously. Yep.
0: Wow, that's a beautiful story.
2: Your
0: dad
2: is
0: a great lesson in life as well.
2: Exactly, yep. Your dad was good.
1: Oh, yeah. Yeah, he taught us well. Yep, yeah.
0: Wow. That's a good one,
1: hey,
0: man.
1: Hey, AJ, Ward Melville, class of 75.
2: Oh, yeah, really? Cool. Class of 80.
1: Okay.
2: Nice.
0: You know, AJ right, drove guys. A motorcycle down the hallway.
2: Yeah, maybe you were there for it, yeah.
3: Kind of a legendary moment.
2: Legendary moment, yeah, in 10th grade. That would be like right 1977, 78. Yeah, somewhere around there, yeah. Yeah. Maybe you heard of it. Of course not, you were gone already.
1: Haven't, but
0: thank you, Jim.
3: This doesn't feel awkward at all.
0: No. Yeah. That was more awkward than like hearing his dad pass.
2: Yeah.
0: But it was a beautiful story.
2: Yeah.
0: Jim, thanks, man.
1: Hey, thank you guys. Love your show.
0: Thank you.
1: Bye.
0: We'll see you, man. Wow, that's really beautiful.
2: That's very cool. Dad got a scooter.
0: Those are the things that happen that you know there's more going on than just us here. There's you can believe in the afterlife or not or whatever, but when stuff like this happens, you're like, there's something else.
2: Divine intervention, yep.
0: Okay, whatever.
2: I don't know.
0: It's not divine intervention.
2: Isn't that what that means, divine intervention?
0: Like, no, you know, heaven? Do you know what divine intervention means?
2: Apparently not, no.
0: No.
4: Appreciate the honesty.
2: Thank you, yes.
0: This is what happens when you call stupid people. I include myself there. He just called in this beautiful story,
2: right.
0: And now we're arguing about the definition of divine intervention.
2: Right.
0: That's not divine. Intervention is an... Do you know what intervention is?
2: Yeah, when you kind of butt in, yeah. When you get in between things, yeah.
3: Well, it's a TV show, number one.
2: Right. Is it really? Cool.
0: Yeah.
2: I always thought divine intervention was like when heaven comes, you know, like gets involved in something and like, you know, helps you out.
0: Yeah, that's divine intervention.
2: Right. So wouldn't that be, you know, heaven came in and helped
0: my
2: you
0: head
2: out?
0: Hurts.
2: Thank you. It's 10 o'clock yet.
0: McGill is like, it's been 10 years since I've been here. Nothing's changed.
4: Nothing has no, changed. Not at all. Not at all.
0: Let's take a call. How about that?
2: It's hot in here.
0: Dave. Hey, Dave.
5: Good morning. Good morning, guys. Hey.
2: Don't get deep.
0: If you have death, you're getting off the phone right now.
2: Anything funny? Like, my dad said, don't touch that? Yeah.
5: We're shifting gears here. So my father immigrated from Poland, okay? I'm first generation USA.
2: Okay.
5: He didn't say much, but when he did, it was pretty funny. I remember I came home one time, I forgot, I was like 18. My father's sitting at the table, and there's a bottle of vodka there and two shot glasses. He says, looks at me, he's like, sit down. I said, oh, boy, what the heck did I do? He's like, I talk to you. I said, okay. So he pours a shot of vodka for him, one for me. He's like, drink. I said, okay. Yeah, of course, I'm trying to not make a face. He's like, listen, in life, you remember two things. I said, what's that, Dad? Number one, don't let police bring you home. Number two, don't get bad reputation. Talk over. Get out.
2: Nice.
4: Talk over. Get out.
2: All right, shot to Dad.
5: Everything Beautiful. Else was like, forget finances, forget women, forget everything else. I had to learn the hard way. Lucky me. But no, don't get a bad reputation, and don't let the police bring you home. That was it. That was Dad's life advice.
0: That's beautiful, guys. That two nuggets exactly. delivered in like 10 seconds or less.
2: Plus booze.
5: Yeah. He was just like, okay, get out.
2: Right. Okay, talk over. Get out.
5: He was a great guy. He literally came from nothing. From a part of left Poland with his family and driving through a war zone. He told me a story once. Bodies, you know, horse-drawn carriage. Came here with nothing. And in the end, through hard work only. Never did vacations, none of that stuff. I don't know anybody about any of that. But he ended up with a three-family house paid off, a single-family house paid off, six figures in the bank. And let me tell you something. He loved my mom. She passed away recently, 4 years ago. But he set her up like you wouldn't believe, and he's just a solid guy. And I can only hope to be as good as him, an example of my two boys. So, again, thank you for the time, guys.
2: I think you will.
0: Thank you, man. Yep. It was a beautiful call. Yep. Great tribute. Thank you. Jazz and
2: DJ. Now get down. Talk over.
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7: Westbound delays on the LIE from Vets Highway to Deer Park Avenue. Then it's heavy westbound from the Seaford Oyster Bay to Glen Cove Road. There's a disabled vehicle there blocking a lane. Then it's heavy both ways at the Queens Line. The Northern State Slow westbound by Deer Park Avenue. Westbound delays by the Wantagh, heavy both ways at the Queens Line. The Southern State stop and go both ways between Route 110 and Eagle Avenue. Sunrise Highway jammed up eastbound heading out to the Hamptons. The Long Island Railroad is on or close.
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0: Good news for those who want cheap concert tickets. That's coming up at 8:20. But right now, 10,000 cops and 2,500 pounds of confetti. Let's go to NBC4's John Chandler, who's in New York City for the Knicks parade. Good morning.
15: And all of it was packed into the same subway car on the 6th train with me, I think.
2: Oops. little tight.
15: Good Lord. Although I will say, normally riding the subway at peak rush hour morning commute time is just like a giant car full of stress on wheels.
2: Right.
15: Packed shoulder to shoulder. This was a joyride.
2: Okay.
15: Everyone's wearing a Brunson jersey, a Towns jersey. I saw some Walt Clyde Frazier jerseys. There were Ewing's jerseys.
2: Wow.
15: I didn't see many business suits on the ride in this morning. New York City is packed with Knicks fans right now.
0: Oh, that's right.
2: That's very cool.
0: You know, if you were planning on just coming into work, you just stay home.
2: Yeah, do it. Yeah, don't bother. Yeah.
15: Probably a good day to work remote.
2: Right.
15: Wink, wink.
0: Right. So where are you in the parade route?
15: I am standing on a riser right now, surrounded with hundreds of my best media friends looking out at the stage that says 2026 NBA champions and a New York Knicks logo on it right in front of City Hall.
2: Nice.
0: Oh, man.
2: Nice.
0: So you're right there. So you'll get all the speeches.
15: We are front and center, ready for these speeches, ready for the chaos that is about to ensue today. I've been told the NYPD is turning away fans now at the Pens. They're all full along the route.
0: Already?
2: Wow.
15: Already at 8:03 in the morning.
2: Oh,
0: damn.
2: Wow.
0: Damn. Where's the overflow going to go?
15: The East River?
2: You don't mind, do you? Just float.
0: Is there a Central Park
15: flotation device? Yeah.
0: Is there like a screen setup?
15: It's going to start in Battery Park and move its way up the Canyon of Heroes to City Hall. And yeah, there are screens set up outside of City Hall. If you can crane your neck and see them, along the adjoining streets, you could stream it from wherever you are at NBCNewYork.com.
0: Oh, great.
15: Or on Peacock. If you have the Peacock app, I'll get that plug in. There's going to be no shortage of ways to watch it. It's just, if you're not here already in person, it's going to be a little tough.
2: Gotcha.
0: We're getting some rain here in Connecticut. Are you guys experiencing the same there?
15: We on and off, little periods of it. We've got our foul weather gear ready to get wet here.
2: Nice.
15: We're ready for whatever. But at this point, like, short of like a deluge, I don't think Knicks fans care.
0: No, no one cares.
2: It's not going to dampen the spirits. No,
15: but let's all get wet together. It's good. You know, we're going to make this work.
0: Right.
15: It's going to be a fun day and a memorable day.
0: But AJ made a good point. That 2,500 pounds of confetti wet will be like 15,000 pounds of mud.
15: Oh, it's going to be a mess.
2: Yes, it is.
0: Yeah.
15: Good luck to the sanitation department here in the city.
2: Overtime.
0: That's right.
2: Overtime.
0: Well, we'll be watching you. Thank you so much for coming on. Appreciate you.
15: You guys, it's going to be a fun day. I appreciate it.
0: Awesome. Thank you. John Chandler, NBC4.
16: Hell yeah.
17: So, you know, I had to do a lot with my school. I was like, yo, you're going to have to hold the loan payments because I'm trying to go to the next game, game four. And my birthday just passed, man. Come on. Just take it easy. So about, 10K?
16: Let's go, Knicks!
17: The crooked one with the look of none. Yes, that's me. I'm from New York all my life. And we get a little too happy sometimes. So I'm glad we got a humble moment. The energy is beautiful. Somebody said, pardon me, on the subway today. I was shocked. I never heard that in my life. If I had to say one last statement, F Trae Young.
16: You know, I'm here to see Shamet pull off another 20-point game. I think he's due. And then, of course, we're here to see Jose Alvarado, El Boricua de Brooklyn. We're so proud of him.
17: Knicks in if you hating on the Knicks, you ain't. 1, 2, 3, 4, 5, 6. Pick up sticks. Spurs get their kicked. Knicks in 6.
16: Hell yeah!
17: I'm not a rapper though. If you hating on the Knicks, you ain't shit. 1, 2, 3, 4, 5, 6. Pick up sticks. Spurs get the kick. Knicks in 6.
16: Hell yeah!
0: And Alicia Keys is actually going to be there.
2: That's
0: so
2: cool.
0: That's going to be a New York moment.
2: Oh, yeah.
0: I still remember her before one of the World Series games. She's in the purple boots.
2: Yeah.
0: And she sang, now you're in New York, Empire State of Mind.
2: Yeah.
0: And I was like,
2: that's a great
0: this
2: song.
0: Is a, it's a moment you don't forget.
2: No.
0: One of the most interesting women on the planet pays tribute to a friend who died in a skydiving plane crash. Montana Miller on the phone. Good morning.
18: Hey, you guys.
2: Hey.
18: Today is actually my birthday, and apparently they're having a parade.
2: Happy birthday.
0: A birthday
2: all for
0: you.
2: For you.
19: This whole thing was a ruse.
0: Happy birthday parade to you.
2: Yeah.
19: Nice.
18: Well, you know, my boyfriend Mario works for the sanitation department, and he always says, I know a guy, and I have a feeling he must have had something to do with this.
0: He is going to have a good day today.
2: Yes.
18: I know, really.
2: Today. Yes.
0: All that confetti.
2: Yeah, you may want to hand him a drink later.
18: Right.
0: I would love talk to him tomorrow.
18: Oh, yeah. I hope he doesn't have mandatory overtime because, like, that's actually terrible timing for my birthday, right?
0: Oh, that's right.
2: Yeah. Oopsie. Yeah.
18: Actually, we're going in tonight to see Cats the Jellicle Ball. So hopefully the streets will be passable by then.
0: Well, I hope it's cleaned up for the weekend. I'm going to... going to have dinner Saturday night in the city with Young Chez.
2: Nice.
0: And we're going to Battery Park. And
2: okay.
0: I'm sure I'm going to find some, I'll find some confetti.
2: Oh, you know, it's going to be somewhere. Yeah. Yeah.
0: Right.
18: Yeah. Yeah. So yeah, the skydiving plane crash has been all over the news and, you know, everybody I know has been texting me about it. And I thought it'd be actually a good opportunity, you know, talking with you guys to maybe answer some of the misconceptions people have about this kind of thing. You know, skydiving is a huge part of my life. I've been skydiving for 15 years. Mario and I both have many thousands of jumps, and we do all the, like, world record events and international, you know, world championships and all that stuff. So even though this happened at a small drop zone in Missouri, it's a really small world, and it's hard to be in that world without knowing somebody who's involved. And in fact, I used to work as a tandem instructor, and being a tandem instructor is really a rare thing for women, especially small women like me. At the time that I was doing it, so this was about 12 years ago.
0: So just explain,
18: really,
0: the tandem is when you're not a very good parachutist.
2: Right.
0: You're just getting strapped to one who is.
2: Yeah.
0: And that's when you go out of the plane.
2: And they have to deal with you, yes.
0: But you would be the person that if there were there's trouble, you're going to get them out of trouble.
2: Yeah.
18: Right. So as a tandem instructor, I'm tied to my student. We try not to call them passengers because that's such a kind of passive word to use.
2: Right.
18: And it's really important to teach the student before the jump, teach them what they need to do, what body position they need to have, at what moment they need to, like, spread their arms out or keep their arms in. And the most dangerous thing about doing tandems for the instructor is usually that the student, especially if they're much bigger than you, they can sometimes, you know, put themselves in the wrong position or grab a handle that they shouldn't grab.
0: Oh.
18: And that can really mess you up. But in skydiving, most of the things that go wrong are ultimately under our control. And, of course, I'm going to make a distinction here, skydiving and base jumping, very different things. In base jumping, you only have one parachute. And so, you know, in the skydiving world, it's funny, like normal people probably think of skydivers as big risk takers. Normal skydivers think of base jumpers as the crazy ones, right? Like for us, like the quote normal skydivers, we would never want to jump without having that reserve parachute in our backpack. So it's kind of normal to.
0: And you're not jumping off of something huge and that you could be blown right back into.
2: Yeah.
18: Right, right. Although, you know, you do have to, I mean, even jumping out of a plane, there are things that can go wrong. Like if you do it wrong, you could always, you know, if it's a small plane, you can hit hit part of the plane on your way out.
0: Can I ask what happened to your friends, 11 skydivers and a pilot, all dead in one crash?
18: That's right. So this has to be the worst skydiving, maybe the worst aviation accident for a small plane in decades in the U.S. What happened was that plane, it was a PAC 750, which is a plane that usually holds about 12 to 15 people. It really never got more than a few hundred feet off the ground. And we don't know yet. It's probably going to take a year or two for the full investigation to be out. But we don't know whether it was, it was certainly some kind of mechanical failure with the plane, but we don't know really what caused that. So there's no way for anybody, even though there's speculation, there's no way to know whether this was bad maintenance of the plane or if it was, you know, a mechanical problem that the pilot didn't deal with correctly.
0: And you knew in someone on the plane?
18: Yeah. So Jen Sharp was one of the skydiving instructors that was on the plane who died. And she was a real role model and a mentor for all female tandem instructors. And, you know, those are few and far between. And she was really an inspiration to me, often reached out to me when I was having trouble, encouraged me to keep going when I was coming up against a lot of roadblocks trying to be a professional tandem instructor. And it's really just a devastating loss for the whole sport, for everyone who knew her. You know, it's just incredibly sad. So, you know, people don't often realize that in skydiving, sometimes you're safer when you're out of the plane, because especially on that first part of the plane ride, when, you know, you're not even high enough yet to use your parachute. And I'm seeing a lot of ignorant comments online, like, why, you know, they were all skydivers. They had parachutes on. Why didn't they just jump out? Well, you know,
0: hold on a second. Can I just say that AJ said that the morning of the news story breaking?
2: Ooh, yeah, but
0: it's
2: why
0: did they just jump out?
2: Yeah, but I'm stupid. Everybody knows that. Yeah, we're good.
18: Well, I didn't say it was stupid. It's ignorant. And you know what? I didn't start skydiving till I was 40 because I had been doing other things with my life. I was a flying trapeze artist. I was a high diver. You know, I was an aerialist. But before I started skydiving, I didn't know the first thing about this sport, and I would have asked that same question.
0: I saw a small plane crash in my hometown, and I saw the plane on the ground, and I saw trees, tall trees by, and I was like, why didn't they jump out and jump onto the tree?
2: You don't know.
0: Well, you know, whatever.
2: Yeah. Yeah.
0: You know, who knows?
18: Yeah. I'm not religious, but every time I'm in a skydiving plane and we're taking off, I'm always saying, you know, my own agnostic little prayer, like, just keep us safe for this up until we get up to the altitude where we would actually be able to get out of the plane and save ourselves.
0: And you'll take it from there. Yeah.
18: Right. Because until then, you really don't have any control over whether you live or die. And that's why we have to really have so much trust in the drop zones, the drop zone managers, the pilots, the mechanics, everyone who, you know, makes that infrastructure for us to do this sport. So, you know, for those who are nervous about doing a skydive, my best advice is always to just be really careful about what drop zone you go to and do your research. And if you're doing a tandem, you always want to be with the most experienced instructor that you can get. And you want to make sure you're at a drop zone that's maintaining its gear and maintaining its airplane.
0: I got to tell you, like a 30-second story here.
18: Yeah.
0: So I'm deathly afraid of heights. And I said, I'm going to jump out of an airplane. That'll, you know, I'm going to address my fear.
2: Yeah.
0: So we get this guy. I called him G.I. Joe. He was in the military. He would do night jumps into combat. I'm like, this is who I want.
2: Yeah.
0: I arrive and they say, G.I. Joe is going up with another person because there's a storm coming in and we want to get them up quickly. So you're going with somebody else. I'm like, wait, hold it.
2: Right.
0: Storm.
2: Yeah.
0: And then they show, then they bring out this guy. He's like probably 70,
2: right,
0: which is fine.
2: Yeah.
0: But
2: yeah,
0: like not for me.
2: Right.
0: You know,
2: right,
0: like I'm on a whole nother level here of
2: yeah,
0: fear.
2: He's on oxygen.
0: You
2: yeah,
0: don't want Captain Fear tied to someone who's 70.
2: Right,
0: it's like
2: yeah,
0: not
2: yeah,
0: a good match.
2: Ain't gonna happen, yeah.
0: So then they give me this guy who's like a burnout and making jokes
2: hey,
0: the
2: man,
0: whole time. Hey, man, how do you put this strap on?
2: Yeah,
0: I'm like,
2: you don't
0: oh,
2: hear that
0: brother,
2: either, right?
0: Okay.
2: I'm going home now. Thank you, bye.
0: Anyway, it, you know, the G.I. Joe is who you want to go with.
2: Yes, always go for G.I.
18: Oh,
2: Joe.
18: My gosh.
2: Right.
0: But I got a role, and we're going to get you back to talk about some of the stuff that you just did. You're just so interesting. Thank you for coming on.
18: Okay.
0: Happy birthday to
2: yes,
0: you.
2: Yes, happy birthday. Enjoy it.
0: Yes. And tell Mario we said hello.
2: Yes.
18: So are you going to commercial? Is that what you were saying?
0: Yeah, we're going to a break here.
18: Okay.
0: So,
18: okay.
0: But thank you.
18: Sure.
0: All right.
19: Jazz and AJ in the morning.
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7: Westbound delays on the southern state from Route 1's end to Eagle Avenue. Eastbound delays from Eagle Avenue to the Meadowbrook. The northern state slow westbound at Deer Park Avenue. Westbound delays heading into the Meadowbrook. Heavy both ways at the Queens Line. The LIE slow westbound from Vets Highway to Deer Park Avenue. Then it's heavy westbound from Route 1's end out through the Queens Line. Sunrise Highway jammed up eastbound heading into the Hamptons. The Long Island Railroad is on or close.
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5: 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Ooh. 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

0: Jimmy Coplick, Live Nation on the show. Were you at the Black Crowes last night?
1: Yes, I was.
0: Great show.
1: I know you were there because I saw you out front. I wish I knew that. I would have been out there with you.
0: Oh, no. I was just, hanging out, meeting, greeting, talking to people who I've recorded questions for you from. And that's coming up. But let's get right to this announcement here.
1: Yeah, we're doing a promotion for the Hartford Healthcare Amphitheater in Bridgeport that probably is the only promotion in the country. We, you know, we try to be cute and unique, and it is the 250th birthday of the United States, so we're calling it the 2 for 50.
2: Oh, nice. So
1: you get two tickets for $50, and that includes the Ticketmaster fees, so it's $50 all in.
0: Whoa.
1: For most of the shows in Bridgeport, which I can start naming them, but not all the shows. If you want me to run through them real quick, it is about 15 to 20 shows, 17 shows, actually.
0: Some of the ones that stand out to me, Weird Al, I mean, you can't beat that for...
2: Seriously, yeah, I like to see that.
0: Two for 50.
2: Yeah.
0: Britt Floyd, Miss Lauryn Hill, Sarah McLachlan.
2: Wow.
0: Brad Paisley.
2: Really?
0: Tedeschi Trucks with Sheryl Crow.
2: Nice.
0: John Fogerty with Steve Winwood.
2: Oh, cool.
0: OAR. Pretty nuts.
2: Yeah.
1: Oh, yeah.
0: And a lot more.
1: Yeah, a lot more. A lot more. I know that only PLR and Shark listeners don't listen. People that like other music listen to our show because we announce every type of show that's coming in. So, yes, 17 shows. It starts at 11 a.m. officially. But between us kids, we're going to turn it on at 10 a.m. and make sure it works right.
2: Gotcha.
0: Oh.
1: And if it works right.
2: Right. Yeah.
1: We're probably going to leave it on.
2: Okay.
1: So we're only going to tell you guys that it is really starting probably at 10 a.m. as long as it works right.
2: Gotcha.
0: Okay.
1: But so we tried this a couple of weeks ago with the $99 special, and it didn't work right. So now Elise is being very smart, who runs the promotions at Britain Bridgeport, and said, let's test it first. Because she's a lady, so she's smart.
2: Yes.
1: Guys would just go in and just do it. Right?
2: Exactly.
0: Let's walk in. What could go wrong?
2: Yeah, we're done.
1: Right.
2: Like that.
1: And then everything goes wrong,
2: exactly, right?
1: Yeah. And we go, oh, what the hell?
2: Yeah.
1: Big deal. Everything went wrong. So Elise, who's much smarter than any of us, came up with the idea, let's start testing it at 10, and we'll tell everybody it starts at 11. So it really probably is going to start at 10. Between us kids.
2: Gotcha.
0: Okay, so it's kind of like one of those soft openings of a restaurant. Let's see if this works before we have the public come in.
2: Right, we'll test it out first.
1: And at these low ticket prices, I would guess that some of these shows, because it's a limited number of tickets per show, might sell out by the time we turn it on at 11 officially.
2: Right.
0: Oh, okay,
2: yeah,
0: right.
2: Right.
1: So only you guys know first.
2: Right.
0: And by the way, if you're listening on the island, it's a ferry right away.
2: Yeah.
0: And it's a fun ferry ride. It's a ferry ride with a bar.
2: You'll enjoy it, yes.
0: And those concert runs on the ferry, everybody's singing the same. You know, it's a
2: fun trip.
0: It's a fun trip.
2: It is.
1: We're working a deal out with the ferry now, since we're on the Shark now, so we know people listen to this show and come to Bridgeport. We're working out with the ferry which shows the ferry will run. I'll announce them next week, which shows, so nobody gets caught.
2: That's awesome.
0: Okay.
1: And I can tell you that before next week, the one show that I know will be running is going to be James Taylor. So if you come over to James Taylor in Bridgeport from the island, there will be a ferry taking you back.
2: Nice.
0: Nice. So if you're just tuning in, Jimmy Coplick, Live Nation, just announced the celebrate the 250th birthday of the United States with Get Two for $50. That's all in.
2: That's huge.
0: For a bunch of shows at the Hartford Healthcare Amphitheater in Bridgeport. And it'll start unofficially at 10 a.m. today. Officially at 11 a.m. There are a limited number of tickets, so get them while you can. I mean, at that price, they're going to go fast.
2: Jump on it.
0: Where do we go for this?
1: Go to Ticketmaster.
0: Okay.
2: Ticketmaster, got it.
0: That sounds too easy.
2: Yeah, really.
0: It sounds too easy. Yeah. I was waiting for a paragraph.
1: I'm going to be on next week and get crushed by people.
0: All right, so just Ticketmaster, and we go to these shows, and we'll get. We don't have to press on click here for 50 for 250 for 250 for 50.
2: Like Pint of Blood.
0: We don't have to click somewhere.
1: I don't know what we're doing here.
0: We go right to Ticketmaster and look up these shows.
1: Yeah, let's try that.
0: Okay. All right, very good.
1: I don't know, it says Ticketmaster.com, 2 for $50 promotion. It says right in this email I'm reading, so it should work.
0: Okay. All right. So okay, very good.
2: Here we go.
0: All right, if you have any questions for Jimmy Koplik, Live Nation, 877-764-2535. A couple things. Faith No More, are they making a comeback? And Bon Jovi says he's ready to tour. He's completely fixed.
2: Yeah.
0: Does that mean we'll be seeing him soon? That's next.
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5: Westbound delays on the LIE from Vets Highway to Deer Park Avenue. Then it's heavy westbound from Route 110 to the Queens Line. The Northern States Slow westbound at the Wantagh delays both ways at the Queens Line. The Southern States Slow westbound at Route 110. Then it's heavy both ways between the Seaford Oyster Bay and Eagle Avenue. Sunrise Highway jammed up eastbound heading out to the Hamptons with the U.S. Open opening rounds going on today. The Long Island Railroad is on or close. I'm John Lynch with Long Island Traffic.
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5: Jimmy Koplik, Live Nation, on the show. He just announced a get-to for $50 ticket surprise and promotion that starts officially at 11 a.m., but unofficially at 10 a.m. today for a bunch of shows at the Hartford Healthcare Amphitheater in Bridgeport. By the way, from Long Island, it's a ferry right away, and it's a fun ferry right away.
6: You want to come here.
5: A lot of shows, and that $50, that's all in, by the way.
6: Yeah.
5: We're going to recap the list of shows in the next segment. If you have any questions for Jimmy, 1-877-764-2535. Andre in Derby.
7: Hey, Jimmy. How are you, man?
8: Good, thanks.
7: So I saw videos of all these Triumph shows, and I'm kicking myself for not going. Are they going to come back and do a second run?
8: If they do a second run, we will have them at Mohegan Sun. We're talking to them right now.
6: Nice.
8: Me and the four.
7: Awesome, yeah. He was on any trunk, and he's kind of warming up to the idea of doing more dates because I guess it just really did well, and Rick's kind of like, oh, okay, I could do this again and have fun doing it.
6: Nice.
7: I hope so.
8: Me too.
7: Cool.
5: All right, guys. Thank you, Andre.
6: Thank you.
5: John from Newtown wants to know, any news on Korn?
8: I hear Korn's going to tour next year sometime in June or July.
5: And did Jimmy watch the Greg Allman documentary? And if so, what does Jimmy think?
8: I did not watch it. I was not invited to the to the opening. I don't know why I wasn't invited. But
6: that's
8: I
6: weird.
8: Invited.
6: You should have been.
8: Yes, I did their biggest show ever, Watkins Glen, but whatever. But I will certainly watch it.
5: You sound okay with it.
8: Yeah, it's a night I didn't have to go into the city, you know
6: what
8: I mean?
6: Yeah.
8: So exactly. It's all right. It'll stream eventually, so I'll see it streaming. And I can't wait, and I'm a giant fan of the Allman Brothers, so I will eagerly watch it, no question about it.
5: Well, you know what happens is people die and people retire. They forget all the connections.
6: Exactly right. Yeah, what got them there? Yeah.
8: Well, I'm sure if J-Mo was invited, had the invite list, I would have been invited because J-Mo being a Connecticut resident and a good friend of ours, I would have certainly been invited, but whatever. It's fine. I could sit at home and watch it myself. That's great.
6: The comfort of your home, exactly.
5: I got to tell you, that's way more fun.
6: Yeah.
8: Yes. I agree. No question about it.
5: This is a question from outside the amp last night.
9: Please get Youngblood to come to Connecticut. I can tell you he's going to sell out your concert.
6: It's more of a statement.
5: Missy from Waterbury, not a question, more of a demand.
6: Right.
8: That's all right. I agree with Missy. It would sell out. We thought we had Youngblood at Mohegan Sun back this, I guess it was last month in May. He was going to start his tour a day early, and at the last minute he decided not to. So we were are hoping if Youngblood tours in the fall, we'll have Youngblood in the tour.
5: Cindy from Ansonia wants to know about Puddle of Mud.
8: No touring plans that I'm aware of at the moment.
5: We did tease this. John Bon Jovi says he's fully recovered after vocal cord surgery. Here is his clip. Phil, Bon Jovi, please, when you get a chance.
10: It's been a long time. It'll have been 4 years since I've been on the big stage. But I'm fully recovered. I feel great. I mean, we literally are well past 50 songs that are show ready at this point. So, you know, the thing about my shows is I change the setup quite a bit and we're well rehearsed. And now it's just about, you know, waiting out the clock to get to the stage.
6: Nice.
5: What do you think of that? What does that mean for us?
8: Well, personally, I love it because he's a very, very close friend of mine. And I thought it was tragic when he started losing his voice. And, And I often see him during the summer and spend a little time with him. And he truly is one of the nicest people ever in the business. I told the story to somebody last night at the Black Rose who said she had a Bon Jovi lyric tattooed on her. So she is a certain big fan. And when my wife passed 9 years ago, he was the one artist that gave me the hug of condolences. And I'll always remember that.
5: You'll never forget that.
8: No, and that's the kindness of John Bon Jovi. I'm very excited about it. He's doing his 9 shows at the Garden. He's going to do a few shows over in Europe. And if his voice works well on, over these 10 or 12 shows, I'm sure we'll see a 2027 show. Tour, in fact, and I'm sure he'll play Mohegan Sun.
6: Nice.
8: He loves Mohegan Sun.
5: And Jones Beach is one of his favorites as well.
6: Yeah.
8: I'm sure he'll play Jones Beach, but he's playing the Garden for 9 shows, so he's already hitting

0: other side of that Bon Jovi song, Jimmy Cop with Five Nation. Based on the information, John Bon Jovi said his voice is back and they have 50 songs show ready.
1: Yeah.
0: We could see him in 2027.
1: That'd be awesome.
0: Toward the area. Jimmy Cop with Live Nation on. He earlier announced a get to for $50 ticket special at the Hartford Healthcare Amphitheater. We're going to run through the list of shows coming up in the next break. It officially starts at 11, but unofficially at 10 a.m.
1: Right.
0: You could go. So you're listening to this show with Jimmy Coplick. Pop on there at 10 a.m. These tickets are going to go fast, right,
1: yeah.
0: Jimmy?
2: Oh, yeah. Two for $50 all in? I might buy a few.
1: Right?
0: Yeah.
1: I can afford
0: them. We have a question here about those tickets. Craig.
3: Yes. Good morning, everybody. So, Jimmy, I just purchased 3 tickets last night for Bob Dylan. And I'm wondering if I jumped the gun too early, and should I wait until 10 o'clock to rebuy them?
2: Nope. Bob Dylan wouldn't take part in it.
1: Right. So,
2: you're lucky.
3: Okay.
0: Oh, wow.
1: You're good.
3: My question.
2: Getting
3: Thank
2: Bob Dylan to agree on anything, it's not easy. No, Bob Dylan would not partake in the program, I'm afraid.
1: He said, no!
3: I appreciate your time. Thank you, Jimmy.
2: Yep.
0: Oh, well, that's good news.
1: Yeah. See?
0: Good news for him.
1: You looked out.
0: Yeah. Jeff in the loader.
4: Morning, everyone.
0: Hi.
1: Morning.
4: Jimmy, Monday, Jelly Roll. It's supposed to rain. Will it get

0: canceled or have a rain date?
1: Nope. We play in the rain.
2: Yep. Wet jelly.
1: Let's hope the weather report's wrong, but we play in the rain. Okay. We don't play in lightning. Lightning is the only thing we don't play in.
2: Right.
0: Okay. All right. Thank you very much.
3: All right. Thank you. Did you hear that Jellyville's getting divorced?
1: Yeah, I read that. Yeah.
2: Hmm. Yeah. I mean, Bunny XO, Splitsville.
3: Is that her name? So her first name is Bunny and the last name is XO?
2: I think the XO is part of her first name. It's Bunny XO Roll. I have no idea.
4: No, that's not her
5: name. It's in order.
3: She's Mrs. Roll?
5: Let me have the Bunny XO Roll.
4: You know Jelly Roll isn't his real name, right, AJ?
5: Right.
4: His name is not Jelly Roll.
5: He should be Jelly Donut. I know. Yes, thank you. Yes. Now he's a Cruller.
6: Oh, I thought his dad was Cinnamon.
5: Right, exactly. Right.
3: You know, it's sad. It's very difficult to have that kind of life in entertainment and keep a marriage together.
5: Yep.
3: The other part of it was they were putting everything out there.
5: Yeah.
3: And it's very hard to have an intimate relationship when your whole relationship is based on being public.
5: Yep. Everybody knows everything.
3: Have you had, Fleetwood Mac had to be a nightmare for you. Like, are they going to be getting along? Are they all going to show up? Are they going to get on stage?
1: Well, it's not only, you're right, it's Fleetwood Mac had issues because there are married couples that got divorced, stayed in the band, but it's also brothers. Look at the Beach Boys didn't get along, the brothers.
5: Right.
1: The Black Crowes broke up over brothers.
5: Right.
1: So it's certainly family members, whether you're married or brothers and things like that. It just doesn't seem to work well when you are with them all the time. So the bands seem to get along best, I think, are bands that aren't related.
3: It's interesting to me how an artist like Billy Joel could be going through a terrible divorce, but go on stage and you would not know it.
5: Seriously, yeah. Turn it off. And
1: you're right, and I know Billy, and I didn't know it. He hit it very well. He's been through two divorces, and I was unaware of it. I knew both wives very well.
3: You would go on stage and he you just wouldn't know it.
5: Yeah. Except when he sings, "She's got a way through his teeth." She's got a way about her. I don't know what it is. The same.
3: This is a question asked outside the amp last night to Jimmy Coplick.
7: All right, I'm here with Chris and Lydia. We're outside the Black Crowes concert. Do you have any questions for Jimmy Coplick, Live Nation?
8: Yeah. Strangest rider request. What artist had the strangest rider request?
1: I think it was Rat.
5: Really?
1: Yeah. I think Rat had the strangest writer request, and it was very difficult to fulfill. They wanted striped condoms.
5: Striped. Gotcha.
1: Now, I don't know if you've ever seen striped condoms.
5: No.
1: No, I hadn't either.
5: Yeah. Mm-hmm. I had the Popeye one.
1: I don't know why they asked for striped condoms, but they wanted striped condoms, so... did we get them? No, we couldn't find them, but that's what they wanted.
5: Can't just paint stripes on them?
3: So the
1: Van
3: Halen...
1: you, it would be a little tiny paintbrush.
5: I appreciate that.
3: Oh! The Van Halen removed the brown M&M thing. That was to see if the promoter was reading the concert
5: paying
3: riders.
5: Attention, yeah.
1: Yes, they were looking to see if we paid attention, and I loved it because I think they all taste the same. So I went home with a giant bag of brown M&M's.
5: Nice.
1: It was wonderful.
5: After you smoked, those are great.
3: But didn't that start the craziness with the right? Once that news broke, now everybody has something insane.
5: Yep.
1: Yes, I had to get Def Leppard tube socks. Now, why do I have to go buy a band tube socks?
5: Right, your own socks, except that, yeah.
1: Yeah, really. So I had them in the Coliseum one day in New Haven, and I had to go down to the store and buy white tube socks.
5: Right.
1: Now, maybe it's the same reason. Why do they need them? Just to test, see if I did their work.
3: Yeah, is the promoter reading the writer?
5: They use them as condoms.
1: But the real strangest one, I think, was probably the Allman Brothers playing Dillon Stadium in 1972, I think it was. And they said in the writer, it will be snowing backstage. So being the dummy that I am, I call up this guy, Bunky Odom, who ran the Allman Brothers. Said, "Bunky, it's August. How's it going to snow backstage?" And he said, "Put your hand up to your nose and tell me what the answer is."
5: Right.
1: I went, "Oh.
5: Oh. God. That kind of snow."
1: Okay.
5: I'll get a shovel. Hang on a second.
3: That's why you weren't invited to the documentary.
1: Oh, no, I got it for him. I should have been invited to the documentary.
3: Oh, see?
2: Damn.
3: You should have been front row.
2: Seriously, yeah.
1: Oh, I shared it with him. I shared it with
3: you. You actually went out and bought cocaine.
1: I had it in my pocket. Didn't matter.
2: Boom. It was a gimme.
1: It was the 70s, guys. It was the 70s.
2: Right.
3: You're a rock and roll concert promoter. You got to have these things.
1: I had everything in my pocket in the 70s.
2: Nice.
3: Have you ever, like, had a briefcase with money and coke and drugs in it, and you were like, where's my briefcase?
1: No, I never lost it. Oh, no. I would actually put a chain around me when I walked.
2: Oh, yeah, handcuff, like yeah. The Blues Brothers. Yeah,
1: no. Absolutely right. Oh, yeah. Oh, no way.
2: Oh, yeah.
1: Because you could have 20 grand in cash. And back then, hundreds were not popular. Everything was so cheap. Gas was 15 cents. We paid the band in 20s.
2: Wow. Long time counting.
1: Yeah, so we had briefcases full.
2: Damn.
3: You'd handcuff it to this.
2: Oh, yes.
1: Oh, yeah.
2: Yes,
3: I'm
2: you
3: telling
2: would.
3: You,
2: yeah.
3: Jimmy, you're a documentary in the making
2: big
3: here.
2: Big time, yeah.
3: So many people have asked, when's he going to do it?
2: Seriously.
1: Well, who knows? Maybe I will one day.
3: Jimmy Koplik, Live Nation, earlier announced a 2-ticket for $50 special at the Hartford Healthcare Amphitheater, which, by the way, is a ferry ride from Long Island.
2: Yep.
3: We're going to go through the list of shows that are extending this offer and the details to it coming up. Chaz and AJ in the morning with Jimmy Koplik.

0: Chaz and AJ in the morning. Jimmy Kopic, Live Nation, on the show. And he earlier announced a very special, special for tickets. 2 for $50. That is all in. It's for shows at the Hartford Healthcare Amphitheater in Bridgeport, which is a ferry ride away from Long Island.
1: Right across.
0: And it officially begins at 11, unofficially, just for you. It starts at 10 a.m. So you can go there.
2: Testing it at 10 a.m.
3: Testing.
0: Oh, that's
3: testing.
0: That's an important part of the puzzle. With testing it.
3: Testing.
2: Yeah, we screwed it up last time, so we're testing it.
3: Make sure it works.
2: Yep.
0: Hi. Has anyone asked Jimmy his impression of the Rush Reload? Yeah. Oh. This is a great question. Thank you, David. Have you seen the videos of Rush playing, and what are your thoughts?
2: I've seen many videos of Rush playing. I'm a fan of Rush's. And, of course, everybody wants to see, does Geddy still have his voice? Alex was always a great player, so that was no question about that. And the new drummer, Annika, you know, what is she like? And I was really impressed. I think every fan was impressed. I haven't seen one negative comment about the Rush shows. And what's even more amazing is how they switch sets up. They play one set one night and a different set the next night, except for their greatest hits.
0: I have never seen an audience go wild over drum lines.
3: Yeah.
0: And the audience is just cheering her on.
3: That's awesome.
0: It's really great. It's really great. And they're smiling. They're happy to be back.
3: Yeah.
0: It's,
3: they're appreciative.
0: Boy, this is a great time to see Rush.
2: And one of the great drummers of all time, she took her took its place. And that band, a lot of times the drummer's just the drummer, but not in Rush's case.
3: That's a focal point.
2: Yes, exactly right. Yep. Exactly.
0: Well, also, you know, the person who wrote the lyrics.
3: Exactly, yes.
2: Yes, and the lyrics are very cool, so you're right. So she had real problems taking his place, but I think they're very, very happy, the fans.
0: I agree. The videos I've seen have been
3: so far, so good.
0: Jimmy, you want to run through this list of shows here?
2: Sure. Okay. I'll do it real quickly. There's 17 shows. I won't give dates or anything like that. These are the 17 shows that, a little after 10 a.m., only the Shark and PLR people will know this, but everybody else, all other radio stations, will be 11 a.m. Jimmy Eat World, Sarah McLachlan, Buju Banton, Motionless in White, Ms. Lauryn Hill, Billy Currington, Alison Krauss, Weird Al, An Evening with King and Country, Parker McCollum, Britt Floyd, The Fray, Brad Paisley, Alabama Shakes, Tedeschi Trucks with Sheryl Crow, John Fogerty and Steve Winwood. I will definitely be there for that show.
0: That's a good one.
2: And OAR.
0: These are some great shows for $50.
3: That's awesome.
0: Like, if you look at Fogerty and Steve Winwood, what are you paying per hit?
3: Right, exactly.
0: Pennies. 50 cents a hit?
3: Right.
2: Yep, 2 for $50.
0: That's right.
2: $25 a ticket.
0: Wow. Yeah. Crazy.
3: That's amazing.
0: In 2026.
3: Right, unheard of.
0: You know, we've always talked about, hey, how come we can't go back to $650, $750, and $850?
3: Yeah.
0: For tickets, and that's $8.50, by the way.
3: Yeah.
0: This is the equivalent of that, and then some.
3: Exactly. Enjoy.
0: So
2: we could go back to those ticket prices. The band would take much less money.
3: Right. Tell them that.
2: I try all the time. It never works.
3: Hello?
0: All right, Jimmy Kopic, Live Nation. Thank you, brother.
2: You got it. Thanks.
0: All right, talk to you next week.
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6: There's an accident northbound on the Sect Coast by Exit 2. That's causing some pretty heavy delays. The southern state is slow westbound from Route 110 to Eagle Avenue. Eastbound delays heading into the Meadowbrook. On the northern state, there's delays westbound at Route 110. Westbound delays at the Wantagh. Heavy both ways at the Queens Line. The LIE slow westbound from Vets Highway to Deer Park Avenue. Westbound delays from Route 110 out to Glen Cove Road. Then it's heavy both ways at the Queens Line. The Long Island Railroad is on or close.
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Faith No More, epic. 94.3 The Shark, everything that rocks. Good morning. It's Andre. It's Thursday. It's a celebration for the New York Knicks today, the ticker tape parade in New York City. Congratulations to the New York Knickerbockers, your 2026 NBA champions. Ah, feeling good on a Thursday. 90s at 9, brought to you by the Long Island Disc Decompression Center and 94.3 The Shark.

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played that song at Lux in Levittown in the late 90s, and we had like a whole dance routine in the DJ booth to it as well. Oh, good times. The Bloodhound Gang and the Bad Touch. That one is for you, DJ Mike Urave. I know you're listening, brother. It's the 90s at 9, 94.3 The Shark, everything that rocks.

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0: When the Goo Goo Dolls first started, they were considered kind of like an alternative metal band, believe it or not. They were on Metal Blade Records. Their first album was Metal Blade Records, I'm almost positive. And there was a single called There You Are. And that one was huge for them. Name, the Goo Goo Dolls from Buffalo, New York on 94.3 The Shark. It is Andre, 90s at 9, brought to you by the Long Island Disc Decompression Center. Nice day today for the most part, 85, some drizzle, a little on the cloudy side. And the weather report is brought to you by New York Cancer and Blood Specialists.
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with my friend Dave Man. You know Dave, he's the bartender over at the warehouse in Amityville. And Dave actually hurt his back stage diving, so he was on the panel. But if you go to the Google and type in Marilyn Manson interview with Phil Donahue, 1.5 million views. And we were both part of that show. Pretty cool. And then Marilyn Manson actually played Malibu Nightclub in Lido Beach during that time. Pretty amazing stuff there. Ah, the 90s. It's the 90s at 9, 94.3 The Shark.

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9: 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I'm Dr. Keith Solomon, D.C., from the Long Island Disc Decompression Center. 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VAX-D is so successful, it's been seen on ABC, CBS, and NBC News. 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
7: 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Here's CEO Greg Richard to talk about it.
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Shout out to Chitty's Cheesesteaks. They were in the building yesterday here at 94.3 The Shark. 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

0: 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The first 18,000 guests in attendance will receive a Yankees 4th of July hat as we celebrate America's 250th birthday. 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

The ticker tape parade happening in New York City. Our beloved New York Knickerbockers are world champions. It was a team effort, but we couldn't do it without the great Jalen Brunson. We love Jalen. Really a good team. Good people on this team. And they deserve it. And Knick fans deserve it. And the former players like Patrick and Bernard King and John Starks all deserve it. We're all champions now, right? The New York Knicks. 94.3 The Shark.

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Sun and clouds, high around 85, some drizzle, some rain, little squirts here and there. And the weather report is brought to you by New York Cancer and Blood Specialists. 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
1: 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Not only that, but the World Cup as well. 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Anyways, November rain on 94.3 The Shark.

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I'll take caller number 9 right now, 631-955-0943. 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

Definitely humid outside. 85 for a high. Mixture of sun and clouds and a chance of some more rain. Weather report brought to you by New York Cancer and Blood Specialists. 3 days grace. Digging this one. Don't want to go home tonight. It's Shark. 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
4: 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VAX-D is so successful, it's been seen on ABC, CBS, and NBC News. 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
6: As America celebrates 250 years, here in the New York area, P.C. 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

I guess if I had to pick like my top three favorite Nirvana tracks, that one would be on the top three. Come As You Are from Nevermind on 94.3 The Shark. Everything That Rocks. 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
12: 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Never

I get to go home now? What am I going to do with my life? Maybe I'll just push around the wagons in the Stu Leonard Shopping Center. I don't know. Hey, that's going to wrap it up for me. Andre, Audi, Rob Rush, next. He has Godsmack tickets. 94.3 The Shark. Peace.

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Originally, that was on the Coneheads motion picture soundtrack. I always loved that one. Probably my favorite Chili Peppers song. Soul to Squeeze on 94.3 The Shark, giving you everything that rocks on this Thursday. Rob Rush hanging out with you until 7 o'clock. Last Thursday, I was in the city bringing these guys out on stage at the rooftop at Pier 17. Such an awesome show, an awesome band. It's The Warning and Kerosene, New Rock on The Shark. Good afternoon.

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Five Finger Death Punch coming to Jones Beach on August 4th, and we are going to give you a shot to see that show. Go to our Instagram page at 943 The Shark, follow us, and like the Five Finger Death Punch post. Then follow Looney Tunes in West Babylon at Looney Tunes CDS and tag three friends in the comments. What we'll do is we'll pick a winner and hook them up with a pair of tickets to see that show August 4th at the beach, plus a vinyl copy of a Five Finger Death Punch album. So just go to at 943 The Shark on Instagram for all the details and check out that Five Finger Death Punch post. It's Rob Rush with Linkin Park from the album From Zero. It is true. Heavy is the crown.

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10: As America celebrates 250 years, here in the New York area, P.C. 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

Well, the parade is over and the Knicks have brought the trophy home to New York City. I think there was something like an estimated 3 million people in the city, probably still hanging out. I know Mayor Mamdani handed out keys to the city to each member of the team. One of the biggest cheers, of course, besides Jalen Brunson, was his dad, Rick Brunson, who was not only part of the 1999 NBA Finals team when the Knicks took on the Spurs back then and they lost, but he was a key part of his son's rise and success. I love the Knicks. I've been a Knicks fan my entire life. Heartbroken in 94, heartbroken in 99. Of course, I'm still ecstatic about the win from last week. However, I'm not a big crowd guy, and just to be wavering my way through crowds of people all on their phones, not paying attention, to me it's just like an anxiety nightmare. I was much more comfortable watching in my office on my computer and having a cup of coffee, not having to worry about where am I going to go to the bathroom. That's just not my scene. But hey, if you were there and you're listening right now, you're on your way home, let us know how it was. Give me a holler, 631-955-0943, or you can hit me up on Instagram at Rob_Rush. Send me some pictures if you want. Here's Creed.

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1: Under the Covers is brought to you by King O'Rourke of Smithtown, Long Island's number one Cadillac, GMC, and Buick dealer. And this afternoon, we are going under the covers with a song you probably did not know was a cover. It was originally done by a folk artist by the name of Jake Holmes. And in 1967, he was doing some shows with Jimmy Page's former band, the Yardbirds, at a gig in New York City. Jimmy and his bandmates heard Jake perform this track, and they instantly fell in love with its captivating descending bass line. So what happened is they included it on their debut album, Led Zeppelin, and Jimmy Page credited himself exclusively. Jake Holmes spent years trying to get recognition, and after being ignored in the 80s, Holmes officially filed a copyright infringement lawsuit. Decades later, in 2010, the case was eventually settled out of court. And if you look at the liner notes on newer releases of Led Zeppelin's debut album, the songwriting credit has officially been amended to read, quote, by Jimmy Page, inspired by Jake Holmes. And the song that I am talking about goes a little something like this. Yes, Dazed and Confused is a cover. Led Zeppelin on 94.3 The Shark's Under the Covers.

Rob Zombie and Dragula on 94.3 The Shark. He is a big horror movie fan. Of course, he's directed a number of them. 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It's Twisting the Knife featuring McKenna Grace on 94.3 The Shark.

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Godsmack and I Stand Alone on 94.3 The Shark, giving you everything that rocks. Oh, yeah, and giving you a chance to go see Godsmack, STP, Jones Beach, next Saturday, June 27th. Caller number 9, 631-955-0943. We'll hook you up with those tickets while Ozzy plays on The Shark. Good luck.

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Giving you everything that rocks. Tomorrow's Friday already, and we'll kick off the weekend with our Deep Cuts weekend. That'll start at 5 o'clock. Songs you haven't heard on the radio in a long time, or maybe songs you never heard. Right now, here's a brand new song that you're hearing, Breaking Benjamin, Something Wicked.

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1: Sunrise westbound, heavy congestion delays into Hospital Road and on the eastbound side through the Oakdale Merge. On the LIE eastbound side, just extra volume coming off Broad Hollow Road. And again, going through Brentwood, Hoplog, and into Ronkonkoma. Definitely some breaks along the way through.
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August 9th, they're going to be at Citi Field, My Chemical Romance on 94.3 The Shark. It's Rob Rush. You know, Paul Simon, he loved Disturbed's cover of this song, The Sound of Silence. He called it a wonderful rendition and an accomplished performance. And Paul will play the original version, Forest Hills Stadium, July 8th and July 9th.

Filter on 94.3 The Shark. So if you have a date coming up over the next couple of days, one of the worst things is, you know, primping before you go out, especially women primping. Guys, most of the time, just throw on a nice shirt, pants, jeans, you know, do their hair a little bit, spritz on some cologne, and that's how we go out and present ourselves. Then you go out and you might not like what you see, so you wasted some time, and ladies wasted definitely more time than fellas, getting ready. Well, there is a new dating trend going on called goblintimacy. It's the idea that instead of working and primping for hours, you just present the version of you that's you, the goblin version, instead of the very best-looking version of you. And you're not hiding any flaws. You're just as is. It's not laziness. It's just about going and showing who you really are without all of the gobbledygook, we'll say. And if you are going out on a date, good luck. Here's Def Leppard.

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2: Sunrise Highway, westbound, jamming into Hospital Road. You've got it on both directions going through the Oakdale Merge on

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7: 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Here. It. Yes. It's been a while. 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

Nirvana, with All Apologies on 94.3 The Shark. It's Rob Rush. Hey, you know, Dreamland Amusements, they are coming back to our area, the big Empire State Fair at the Nassau Veterans Memorial Coliseum. That's going to be running from June 26th to July 19th. How would you like a family four-pack of tickets right now to go to that carnival? One of the best carnivals. I love it. It's because it encompasses the whole parking lot, really, at Nassau Coliseum. So it's such an amazing time. And a four-pack of tickets could be yours if you call our number 9-6-3-1-9-5-5-0-94-3. Good luck while you dial. 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
1: Sunrise Highway, westbound, jamming into Hospital Road. You got it on both directions going through the Oakdale Merge. On Satico's Parkway, southbound, bunched up coming off the LIE. And on the LIE, eastbound side, heavy merging delays through Melville, Brentwood, Hawkbuck, and a bit in Ronkonkoma, too.
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That's going out to Erica in Farmingdale, the Foo Fighters, and the Pretender on 94.3 The Shark, giving you everything that rocks. 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
3: Sunrise Highway, east and westbound, jam and going through the Oakdale Merch. Westbound delays start at about Lakeland Ave. On the LIE, eastbound side, crawling, going through the Broad Hollow Road Merge. And again, you have congestion delays off Satgills Parkway, going through Vets Highway and into Ronkonkoma.
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1: As America celebrates 250 years, here in the New York area, P.C. 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Here's CEO Greg Richard to talk about it.
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It's Rob Rush. We're commercial-free till 6:40, almost an hour and a half of everything that rocks for wherever you're going on this Thursday afternoon. 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I'm your passenger, Rob Rush. 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

Linkin Park and Somewhere I Belong on 94.3 The Shark. It's Rob Rush. Tomorrow is the final day that you could go see Five Finger Death Punch at Jones Beach just by going to our Instagram page at 94.3 The Shark and liking the Five Finger Death Post Punch. So go there. You like the post. You follow us at 94.3 The Shark, and you also follow our friends at Looney Tunes in West Babylon. At Looney Tunes CDS is their tag. And then you put three of your friends' names in the comments, pick a winner, and it could be you with a pair of tickets to see Five Finger Death Punch August 4th, and you'll get a copy of one of their albums on vinyl, courtesy of Looney Tunes in West Babylon. Here's brand new Five Finger Death Punch now. This one's called Eye of the Storm, commercial free.

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1: Sunrise Highway, heavy congestion delays in both directions through the Oakdale Merge. And again, in both directions, you are bunched up going through Hospital Road. On the LIE, eastbound side, more heavy volume through Melville, Brentwood, Hotbug, and Ronkonkoma 2. Set goes Parkway, plenty of company both directions into Pioneer Drive.
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Jimmy Eat World, commercial free for your rush hour commute on 94.3 The Shark. My buddy Mark the Animal Mendoza of Twisted Sister came with me yesterday to Looney Tunes in West Babylon for our friend Des Rock's in-store performance and record signing. He is just awesome, Danny. And his new album, To Hell and Back, just came out. If you haven't gotten it, pick it up, stream it. It's an amazing album, and he's a local boy, originally from Rockville Center. Des Rock's To Hell and Back is the name of the album, and here's Mark and Twisted Sister off of Stay Home.

0: 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We're the only thing on Long Island that's actually moving.
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4: Sunrise Highway, heavy congestion delays in both directions through the Oakdale Merge. And again, in both directions, you are bunched up going through Hospital Road. On the LIE, eastbound side, more heavy volume through Melville, Brentwood, Hotbug, and Ronkonkoma 2. Set goes Parkway, plenty of company both directions into Pine Air Drive.
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Not a cover song, but Crazy Town did use the instrumental track Pretty Little Ditty as a sample for Butterfly. That was originally done by the Red Hot Chili Peppers on their 1989 Mother's Milk album. 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It's Rob Rush. And here's a song a lot of people don't realize is a cover. It was originally done by English glam metal band Slade in 1973. 10 years later, it helped make Quiet Riot a household name. I'm talking about Come On, Feel the Noise on 94.3 The Shark.

0: 94.3 The Shark's Traffic Bites.
1: Sunrise Highway, heavy congestion delays in both directions through the Oakdale Merge. And again, in both directions, you are bunched up going through Hospital Road. On the LIE, eastbound side, more heavy volume through Melville, Brentwood, Hotbug, and Ronkonkoma 2. Set goes Parkway, plenty of company both directions into Pine Air Drive.
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Korn and Freak on a Leash on 94.3 The Shark, giving you everything that rocks. 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Let's see what we got for this early Thursday evening. All right. Well, I know this was off of their debut album, and I think this was the first single they released. So this was the first ever song released as a single by Jane's Addiction on their 1988 debut album, Nothing Shocking. We do play this on our Deep Cuts weekends, and it's a fan favorite. If you're a fan of Jane's Addiction, you certainly know Mountain Song for the Rush Hour Shuffle.

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1: LIE, east or westbound, a slow ride between Vets Highway and Satco's Parkway. It's all congestion delays. Sunrise Highway westbound, jamming off Lakeland Ave through the Oakdale Merge, and on Satco's Parkway southbound, just merging delays coming off the LIE.
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Weezer, smoke 'em if you got 'em. Hash Pipe on 94.3 The Shark. And that is going to do it for me. Rob Rush saying, see ya when I see ya. Making way for Sean Lynch. He's coming up next. And I'm going to leave you with Tim Montana. He was just in our area last month at the Paramount in Huntington. Brand new track, Break Me Down. Thanks for listening to The Shark. Good luck, good evening, and you stay safe.

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1: LIE, east or westbound, a slow ride between Vets Highway and Satco's Parkway. It's all congestion delays. Sunrise Highway westbound, jamming off Lakeland Ave through the Oakdale Merge, and on Satco's Parkway southbound, just merging delays coming off the LIE.
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This is the Hair Scare on the Shark. My name's Sean Lynch, hanging with you till 10. Motley Crue, Kickstart That Heart. 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
1: Gearing up for overnight road work tonight, starting up at 10. LIE eastbound, three lanes out, exits 52 through 58. Walt Whitman Road southbound, two lanes out. Sweet Hollow Road to the LIE South Service Road. Broad Hollow Road, one lane out between Broadway and East 23rd Street. Route 25, a lane out both sides at Dix Hills Road. Nesconset Highway eastbound, a lane out Townline Road to Gibbs Pond Road. Vets Highway, two lanes out between Groney and Broadway Avenues. And Sunrise westbound, two lanes blocked, exits 57 and 56.
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5: Gearing up for overnight road work tonight, starting up at 10. LIE eastbound, three lanes out, exits 52 through 58. Walt Whitman Road southbound, two lanes out. Sweet Hollow Road to the LIE South Service Road. Broad Hollow Road, one lane out between Broadway and East 23rd Street. Route 25, a lane out both sides at Dix Hills Road. Nesconset Highway eastbound, a lane out Townline Road to Gibbs Pond Road. Vets Highway, two lanes out between Groning and Broadway Avenues. And Sunrise westbound, two lanes blocked, exits 57 and 56.
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1: Gearing up for overnight road work tonight, starting up at 10. LIE eastbound, three lanes out, exits 52 through 58. Walt Whitman Road southbound, two lanes out. Sweet Hollow Road to the LIE South Service Road. Broad Hollow Road, one lane out between Broadway and East 23rd Street. Route 25, a lane out both sides at Dix Hills Road. Nesconset Highway eastbound, a lane out Townline Road to Gibbs Pond Road. Vets Highway, two lanes out between Grundy and Broadway Avenues. And Sunrise westbound, two lanes blocked, exits 57 and 56.
2: 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That rocks.